0: richest artists play here.
1: 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It's Travis Scott.
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0: all the things that you've gone through, all the great things in life, and all the horrible things that are just the other half of the great things in life. And how you don't really get greatness without sacrifice. You don't get good things without a little bit of pain. And how happiness is the substitute for the emptiness that you can sometimes feel on the other side. And you know, it just reminds me to call you, but then you never pick up the phone.
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0: 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We was right back. Here we go. Hi, this is Harry Styles.
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4: Deep in the heart of the South London concrete jungle, there lives a strange creature. Beware the South London lover boy.

Congratulations to you, Spain, on winning the World Cup for this year, 2026. Congratulations. What a great win. Very well deserved. And congratulations, of course, to all of the Spanish community here in Kuwait on this very big win. Honestly, very well deserved, and putting on such a great show as well, and concluding the FIFA World Cup for this year, 2026, on this very big win. It was such a good season as well, so we're going to cover up all these great moments with you, Kuwait, especially the halftime. You got BTS, Justin Bieber, Madonna, and many other people actually performing, and Jennifer Hudson did the national anthem. I mean, what a perfect fit, like having Jennifer Hudson, like the Jennifer Hudson, to do the national anthem is just like one of the best things ever. A great vocalist, capable just literally to take like 10 stadiums at the same time with her vocals, because she's a vocal powerhouse. Honestly, that was such a good choice onto doing that. So we're going to cover up all of these moments, but also it's our random Monday, Kuwait, so we're going to take you on a trip on a different kind of vibe and playlist. Honestly, it's just going to be pure pop for today, shuffling between years, a little bit off pop genres as well, but hopefully we're going to have a lot of fun. We got some Whitney Houston with It's Not Right But It's Okay, some Britney Spears, Enrique Iglesias, Black Eyed Peas, Sonique, Pussycat Dolls, Janet Jackson, and much more that is actually included on the playlist for today. So please keep on tuning in from 7 till 9 on The Breakfast Show. Hit me up, I'm available on Instagram, that's AKI El Mubarak, and I'll be more than happy to take your requests and dedications and anything that crossed your mind. Let's have a nice chit-chat. I'm always curious about my listeners and what do they like to do, and also their taste in music. Just kind of like help me to cater more into when I build a playlist set that is for you people, because that's what we do here on the Superstation. We give you 2 hours on our show daily in the morning so we can give you a company. So it's all for you and it's all about you. So yes, feel this and let me know what kind of song you want me to play to put you in the right mood, and I'll be more than happy to do that. Of course, we got the weather forecast from the Meteorological Department checking on the air quality. The second hour, we got Lieutenant Colonel Sara Jamil from the Ministry of Interior. So if you have any questions, reach me out on AKI El Mubarak, and I'll be more than happy just to forward it to the Lieutenant and answer all of your questions. Remember that sometimes it's really hard to have like a direct access of information in English in some of the government bodies. So use that. That's why we do it here like twice a week or three times a week. I mean, if you have any questions to the MOI, the Ministry of Interior, Lieutenant Colonel Sara Jamil is the spokesperson that usually is with us here. Get to be with us here on the show. So if you have any questions, hit me up and I'll be more than happy just to forward all of these questions to her. I know that's going to be another hot

today, but that's not going to stop us from having a lot of fun, Kuwait. Let's kick it off right now with Whitney Houston. It's not right, but it's okay.

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2: I need time, love, joy. I need space, love. I need me.

protected. Overprotected by the one and only Miss Britney Spears. What a great song, Kuwait. Good morning to you and welcome one more time. This is The Breakfast Show. We're being live together all the way right now, of course, from 7 till 9 in the morning, playing your favorite hits and tunes. Now, it's going to be Random Monday, so we're going really random with the vibe. Mostly, they're just pop tunes where you can add your own flavor to the playlist. You can reach me on AKI El Mubarak on Instagram. So, Overprotected is basically one of the most famous songs by the one and only Britney Spears. Came out in 2001, produced by Martin Garrix and Rami, released in December of the same year, 2001, and by the Hive Record as a second international single for the Overprotected of a dance pop song about a girl who's tired of being overprotected and just want to be herself, and received generally positive review for the music critics as well. It's a have like a remix R&B form produced by Dark Child, released as the third US single for Britney on 2002 as well. Now, it peaked at number 86 on the US Billboard Hot 100, peaked at number 22 in Canada, reached top 5 in Italy, Romania, Sweden, United Kingdom, and accompanied the music video by Billy Woodruff. Now, also Britney dancing inside in this abandoned factory, which is another vibe that she gave us with, excuse me, this music video. Definitely iconic, one of the most one that you have to check. On the Onyx Hotel tour as well in 2004, the song received a nomination for a Grammy Award for the Best Female Pop Vocal Performance in 2003. And I mean, she's the legendary Miss Britney Spears. Now, the other day I was having a conversation with a friend of mine. It's like, whether do you think that she needs to come back? And it's like, people like Britney Spears who have that level of being such a legend and an icon definitely don't have to be back unless she wants to. She gave us some music for life. I mean, she spent the majority of her life just making music for people. And to have the blueprint of what a pop song should actually be, or a pop star should actually be. And to be on that level is really hard. But giving us all of that, I think I'm okay if we don't have anything new from her. It's just that the whole discography that has been done throughout the career of Britney Spears is just phenomenal.

one of the most really rare iconic stars that we'll probably see on the face of Earth. 15 minutes into the 7 o'clock hour, we're going to cover the halftime that took place on the World Cup. I mean, the performances were just incredible. We got some Shakira, Madonna, BTS, and many other artists as well that took the stage. The first ever FIFA World Cup 2026 final halftime show, bringing together all of these big names, including Justin Bieber.

during the championship match between Argentina and Spain. Now, the halftime show marks a major first for the tournament, which has never featured a musical performance during the World Cup finale. It served like a large purpose supporting FIFA Global Citizens Education Fund and aimed to expand access to education, sport programs for children, underserved communities around the world. Now, the halftime also began with these bright colors as Madonna took the stage to perform her 2000 hit music with element of Disco Inferno and Dansteria from her new album. And then she walked into the field accompanied by Brazilian soccer legend, of course, Ronaldinho and Ronaldo, before handing the mic over to the none other than the Muppet band Electric Mayhem, performing the White Stripes icon Seven Nations Army. This was funny, honestly, and fun to watch. Then BTS took over the halftime show, performing Dynamite to the cheer crowd, and after the K-pop band danced across the New York Stadium, now then handed all the way as well with their performances. Now, never miss, of course, everything that happened over there. You can just watch it live. I believe it's going to be on very soon. Then, of course, handing the mic to the World Cup Queen Shakira and Burna Boy, who performed Die Die. And this is like the official song of the World Cup 2026. It was all cupped for this, of course, and made up with their amazing performance. And then We Dance and the original song by Coldplay over the show, while anticipating, had been building up for weeks even. And then you had Justin Bieber just going into to wrap up the whole thing and just playing and performing for the night or for the day of the finale of the World Cup. 11 minutes worth watching. If you want to watch it online, go ahead and do that. If you watched it live, then you probably enjoyed this moment by catching it live. If not, just like myself, then you'll go and watch it on YouTube. Gonna move on right now with a playlist. One of the best collaborations, I think, is Enrique Iglesias and Khalees, Not In Love. Whenever you have Khalees on track, she just takes it to another world, honestly. And I really love this collaboration. We got some Black Eyed Peas with Shut Up, and then we have some Sonique, Pussycat Dolls, and Janet Jackson. Keep on tuning in. We're getting very close to share the weather forecast for today, so don't go anywhere.

27 minutes into the 7 o'clock hour, Kuwait, we are live in the mix. Now, let's move on and share the weather forecast for today. Basically, accordingly to the Meteorological Department here in Kuwait for the 20th of July. Can you believe that we're almost done with July? All right, the maximum temperature recorded and expected is going to be between 50 and 51 degrees Celsius, where the minimum is going to be between 35 and 36 for the day. It's going to be very hot. Fresh northwesterly wind. The wind speed is going to be extra for today, honestly, between 20 to 55 kilometers per hour, and this will cause some dust. For the night, it's going to be very similar to the day. Now, we're expecting the dust to last up until tomorrow with a maximum temperature of 50 to 49 degrees Celsius. On Wednesday, humidity will arrive, and it's going to be a humid weekend. Now, this is very common thing that takes place by the end of the July and getting very close to the beginning of the month of August and September, where humidity usually get to be at its most. So probably this is what's going on with the weather right now. Now, all of these are just forecasts and they're out to change. Keep yourself updated with the weather, especially if you're a person who have any kind of like allergies or asthmas because of the dust, because of humidity. You have to make yourself ready, ensure that you can go around it during such times. Now, the heat is still going on, so that's another thing for you to take care and to be careful whenever you're going around. Moving on right now with the playlist from the weather forecast, some Sonique with It Feels So Good, Pussycat Dolls with Beep featuring Will.i.am and much more to be played.

The Pussycat Dolls with a song called Beep. 36 minutes into the 7 o'clock hour, Kuwait. Now, the Meteorological Department predicted that the country be affected with this very hot weather, dust, rising wind, and also reducing horizontal visibility due to the dust and rise in temperature. Now, the acting director of the department have told Kuna that the country is being affected right now with the extension of a surface of the low pressure system, and this is basically accompanied with a very hot air mass with moderate to brisk northwesterly wind that are sometimes strong, stirring up the dust and reducing the horizontal visibility. Now, the speed of this northwesterly wind will decrease the dust and gradually settle, but the visibility will improve during the day. Now, they are expecting the maximum temperature, as we mentioned, to reach all the way to

0: 51 degrees Celsius. This is on the upcoming day. And also up until Tuesday, it's going to be hot during the day with moderate to brisk northwesterly wind, with a temperature that's actually is going to be really hot as well. Now, they're urging everybody not to expose themselves and avoid the exposure to the sunlight during peak hours, preventing the heat stress, sunstrokes, drinking the bodies, of course, with all the liquids and all nutrients that you actually need, and to stay hydrated as much as possible. Speaking of the summertime and the heat, the Ministry of Electricity, Water and Renewable Energy urging everyone with this campaign that we're working on with, along with, together with them, about saving the electricity, saving the energy. So basically, whenever you're going around, you don't have just to let everything up and use all the electricity around. You have to be very economic with it, and you have to understand like how you can actually just be more saving into that, because with this overload and, you know, with the current situation and the missile attacks that have been happening, we don't want to lose this blessing by having electricity and AC and water access as well. So it's our job, honestly, toward ourselves, our community, our people as well, and the country, just to go along and try our best with preserving this energy. So we do have part of that campaign with us here. Coming up next, we got Rhythm Nation by Janet Jackson, Busta Rhyme and Mariah Carey, and much more to be played.
1: 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Use it wisely. Save.

0: Mariah Carey and Busta Rhymes, one of the best collaborations, honestly. What a great tune. 47 minutes into the 7 o'clock hour, sharing some of the things taking place throughout the world of music. Now December 10, celebrating the highest charting British boy band debut in 6 years with On Your Side. Now December 10, which is the name of the boy band, are officially making history back again and definitely wasting no time. The rising seven pieces, you got Cruz Lee Oyo, Danny, you get Hendrick, John Fader, along with Oliver, Nicholas Alves and Sean Hayden, landing their highest charting debut album by a British boy band in 6 years this week with a song called On Your Side, entering the official album chart as well, having the same name for the album. Not bad for a group whose whirlwind journey began just 7 months ago, and they formed very quickly and literally just like almost in December 10th in 2025 they started working, and now look at them taking into place and entering charts and top 10, and definitely going to spark probably a new wave again by having more boys band, just like what we have seen with the girls band growing one more time, bigger in different places around the world thanks to K-pop. Of course, I think this is going to be probably a trend that we'll see more for the upcoming 2-3 years, where more boys bands are going to pop as well. Moving on right now, it's Random Monday with all the pop tunes, Spice Girls with Holler, and much more to be played, so please keep on tuning in.
1: Spice Girls. Dark Child 2000. I wanna make you mine.

Don't Speak by No Doubt. What a great song. Meant to be forever. 57 minutes into the 7 o'clock hour, wrapping up the first hour of the show. More of the awesome hits and tunes coming your way, so please keep

upon tuning in. In the second hour, we have Lieutenant Colonel Sara Jamil with us, who's going to let us know about the traffic situation, the traffic updates, and all the news as well from the Ministry of Interior. So please keep on tuning in. Coming up next, we got some Jewel with a song that is called Intuition, and much more to be played.

Well, there you go, Kuwait, Rob Thomas. Lonely No More. This song came in 2005, charted at number 11 in the UK, did even better in the United States with being number 6. Now, Thomas wrote the song, and although he had been married since 1999, he sang from the perspective of someone who has been hurt by previous relationships and is now friends to enter a new for fear of the loneliness that he will feel if it ends like the other ones. Now, Thomas has some hits, of course. He's a member of the Matchbox 20, if you know them, and he definitely had a lot of songs and a lot of course, accomplishments with them. The music video was directed by the one and only Joseph Kahn. If you don't know who's Joseph Kahn, Google him. I think the majority of the music videos you watch is actually done with his hands. Memorable special effect with mimicking the twists and turns offer the Rubik's Cube. Many of Khan's other clip experiments with effect, like the morphing clothes and green screen, backdrops on Janet Jackson, Does It Really Matter? Split screens technique, for example, in Blink A182 with Always, Invisible Band Members, and Garbage Cherry Lips, Go Baby Go. So he had some iconic music video and definitely collaborated with Robin to that. Now, Thomas' look on posturing the video was cribbed from his idol George Michael, and Thomas set off our solo career and he wanted just to have the same vibe into that. In 2020, he spoke with the Song Fact about the significance of this track. He said, like, I feel like Lonely No More stylistically represented the kind of music he liked. So when he wanted to have a hybrid of the Auber pop song and rock ting into it, but the Matchbox 20 guy would think rightfully were more pop and wanted to represent something that's still with his own image of the Matchbox 20, but feels like solo at the same time. So it makes a lot of sense. Like, I want the identity of it, but still I want to be myself. So making some smart choices with that. All right, Kuwait, the second hour of The Breakfast Show. Going to move on right now. So I'm Jennifer Lopez with If You Have My Love. JoJo with Leave, Get Out.

0: Jennifer Lopez with If You Had My Love. 15 minutes into the 8 o'clock hour, Kuwait. Now it's time for us to move on and share the recent news and updates and the traffic situation with the Ministry of Interior. We'll come along over the phone. Lieutenant Colonel Sarah Jamil, good morning and welcome to the show.
1: Good morning, Muhammad. The one and the only, huh?
0: The one and only, Lieutenant Colonel Sarah Jamil. I should always say that on every single time we're together, actually. Of course, you're the one and only. We have nobody else except of you, of course, to be with us here to let us know about the traffic situation and the news. Hopefully, we're having a wonderful day.
1: Hello, Muhammad. How are you? Good morning again. So, regarding to the traffic situation, the traffic movement is looking good in the most parts, and fairly good, to be honest, in some parts, especially main roads leading to downtown. As you know, it's summer now, and some ministries have flexible working hours, so the traffic movement it's a little bit slower in the major roads leading to downtown. In all cases, Muhammad, it's very important to remind the listeners to follow the traffic rules. It's very important to leave enough space between your vehicle and the vehicle ahead. Stick with the speed limits. Wear your seatbelt. Avoid any distractions. Some people, for example, Muhammad, hang their mobile phone on the stand, but still they are watching something, and some of them, they are recording some videos for their application. I don't know. So even though if the using a mobile phone in hand while driving is a traffic violation, the other one, even if you put it on the stand and you start to use it, film, for example, a video or, you know, and watching something, it's also a traffic violation because of driving and distracted in the same time. So please.

0: please be careful. Also, Muhammad, because of the hot waves and hot weather, please be careful. Don't leave any flammable items in the vehicle, such as lighters, power banks, chargers, perfumes, gel sanitizers, to avoid any accidents or fires.
1: All right. Thank you very much, Lieutenant. Now, let's move on to the recent news and updates. I believe there is a few...

0: remind the listeners to ensure that information is obtained only from official sources and refrain from sharing unverified information to avoid any legal accountability, especially the videos and photos. Don't approach also debris or suspicious objects and report them immediately by calling the emergency 112. Avoid photographing incident sites or debris to prevent legal accountability, and secure your home cameras by changing default passwords and using secure internet connection. Many people, Mohammed, when they buy their home camera, they leave the same username and password, and it's easy to be hacked in this case. So please, especially with this security situation, change your password and the username of your home camera.
1: All right, Lieutenant, thank you very much for the news. Anything else you would like to share for today or bring to the attention of the listeners as well?
0: For those, Mohammed, who are planning to go to the beach, please be careful. It's very important to wear the life jacket if you want to ride the jet ski. Keep an eye on your kids. Swim at designated beaches only. Many boards near each beach, Mohammed, tell the public if it's allowed or not allowed to swim in this beach. So please avoid swimming at non-designated beaches. And follow the traffic rules. We know it's very hot, so please be careful. Make your car maintenance from time to time. Check your tires, the oil, and the water because of the hot weather.
1: All right. Thank you very much for the session for today. Looking forward to have you one more time, if possible, by the end of the week as well on Thursday.
0: Inshallah, Muhammad.
1: Inshallah. Thank you very much.
0: Thank you. You're most welcome.
1: All right, Kuwait, this was Lieutenant Colonel Sarah Jameen from the Ministry of Interior reported regarding the traffic situation, the recent news and updates. It's our random Monday. I really hope that you're loving the vibe and enjoying the playlist. Upcoming next, we have an amazing session of tunes that I'm really excited just to play back to back for you. This is more about a lot of relationship situations. So you got JoJo with Leave, Get Out. You got 702 with My Girls At, Brandy and Monica with The Boy Is Mine, and much more to be played. Now enjoy these tunes. We're coming back for more, so don't go anywhere.
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0: Can I please talk to you for a minute?
1: Sure, you know, you look kind of familiar.
0: Yeah, you do too. But I just wanted to know, do you know somebody named?
1: You know his name.
2: Oh yeah, definitely, I know his name.
0: But I just want to let you know that he's mine.

Liberty X. There you go, Kuwait. All right, we're bringing some of the old good great tunes as well. This is Random Monday, so it's going to be just really random pop with all of that. Now, upcoming song is by a, I would say, a one-hit wonder. Her name is Holly Valance, if you remember her. She had a song that she actually sampled a British track over it, and it's called Kiss Kiss. So originally, basically, it is a Turkish song for an artist, a pop singer. His name is Tarkan from the 1997. It was adapted into this English version to popularize the globally by the Australian singer and artist Holly Valance, then came in 2002. So we're going to play this song for you. It's really nice and it's really popular. We're going to play it. Some Michaela with So In Love With You and So In Love With Two. We got some Anastasia, Samantha, Jennifer Page, and much more that's going to be included in the playlist. So please keep on tuning in, and we're coming back for more. Mwah.

Anastasia, there we go, with Left Outside Alone. 46 minutes into the 8 o'clock hour, Kuwait. We are taking you on a trip around the world right now with Days of the Year. So on the 20th of July, it is the National Moon Day. Every once in a while, the human race achieves something truly remarkable. So the National Moon Day celebrates the occasions when we first left footstep upon our nearest neighbor, which is the moon, something I don't really believe in. It's probably best to gloss quietly over how long it's been since the visitors landed over there and the reasons to skim on celebration. So these are one of the things that you can do if you're really interested into celebrating or enjoying a day like that. You can go to Abdullah Salam Cultural Center. They have a lot of things related to things like this. It's a Friends Day. Happy International Friends Day. It is Chess Day as well. Space Exploration Day taking place on the 20th, along with National Lollipop Day, Fortune Cookie Day, World Jump Day, and also National Get Out the Dog Out of the House Day. It's Ugly Truck Day, so if you have any of that, maybe you can share some pictures of this. Hug Your Kids Day as well. This should be on every single day. The Boombox Day taking place on the 20th as well, along with the National Wiffle Ball Day. All of these days are taking place on the 20th. They have like a history behind them and some fun things that you can actually build an activity around with the kids. Moving on, Samantha Mamba with Gotta Tell You, Jennifer Page with Crush.

All right, Kuwait, that was basically Jennifer Page with Crush. Now, hopefully that you enjoy the playlist for 2 hours, taking you back in time on Random Monday. Tomorrow's going to be Tuesday, mid off the week. The top 10 countdown, the music race is going to be on. So we're going to talk about charts when it comes to singles, artists, albums, streams, and much more. And probably going to include movies as well when it comes to TV shows, like the most streamed one. Up until now, where it's summertime, a lot of albums are supposed to be releasing as well. Lana Del Rey have announced 2 albums, not one, stove that been constantly been on, being pushed and rescheduled, and then announcing another album that is coming now. Do they have to do anything with each other? Are they related, like Project A and B? Nobody knows much anything about that, except that we're going to get 2 albums from Lana Del Rey very soon. Time for us to let you go, Kuwait. We will be back tomorrow, same time, same place on the Superstation. Enjoy the upcoming tunes and have a wonderful day ahead.

Good morning, everyone. This is the 9 o'clock news update. I'm your host, Sindis Al-Faraj. In local news, the General Staff of the Kuwaiti Army announced early today that Kuwait's armed forces are currently intercepting hostile drones following the brutal Iranian aggression. Any blasts heard are the result of air defense systems intercepting hostile attacks, the General Staff said in a press statement. It urged the public to abide by safety and security instructions issued by the relevant authorities. Kuwaiti Foreign Ministry strongly condemned the Iranian attack targeting Bahrain and Jordan. The ministry described the attack a flagrant violation of two countries' sovereignty and territorial integrity and a breach of international law. The UN Charter and UN Security Council Resolution 2817. The ministry reaffirmed Kuwait's full solidarity with Bahrain and Jordan, stressing its support for all measures they take to safeguard their security, sovereignty, and stability. The Palestinian news agency WAF has said that dozens of Palestinians were injured and others suffered asphyxiation during the Israeli occupation rampage in several parts across the West Bank. The agency added that the occupation soldiers detained three Palestinians after raiding a Matin village in Qalqilia where they seized a small electric vehicle. In addition, dozens of Palestinians were asphyxiated after inhaling tear gas during the raid in Al-Maqir village

northeast of Ramallah, where gas bombs were fired toward mourners at the House of a Martyr. Next, we have Lebanese President General Joseph Aoun met in Washington today with U.S. Secretary of State Marco Rubio to discuss strengthening cooperation between the two countries, an effort to achieve stability in Lebanon. During the meeting, Aoun stressed the need for Lebanon's position to align with Washington regarding the implementation of the Trilateral Framework Agreement by achieving the first Israeli withdrawal from the initial pilot area. The Lebanese president also called for strengthening the United States' support for the Lebanese army and security institutions, and taking steps to reinforce American engagement with Lebanon in economic and investment sectors, especially energy, telecommunications, and transportations. Next, we have Syria. Local sources said that the Israeli occupation army fired a flare of artillery salves at Tel al-Ahmar al-Sharqi in the Al-Qanitra countryside of southern Syria. The sources added that the salves landed in open areas without causing any damage, indicating that this came hours after the occupation army thrust deeper into eastern Samdaniya village in the Al-Qanitra countryside and shelled agricultural plots in Al-Hamidiya village in the Al-Qanitra countryside. The occupation forces continue to violate the 1974 disengagement agreement by conducting ground incursions into southern Syria, coupled with home raids. Ukraine's Navy and Foreign Ministry stated 5 people were killed and 5 others remain missing after a Russian missile strike hit a civilian cargo ship carrying grain in the Black Sea on July 19th. The missile struck the starboard side of the vessel superstructure, sparking a fire on board. Ukrainian naval authorities said 5 people were killed, 8 crew members were evacuated, and search and rescue efforts were continuing for 5 others who remain missing. Ukraine Foreign Ministry said it has begun notifying the International Maritime Organization, international partners, and the government of countries whose citizens were killed or injured. And next, we have the U.S. Central Command, CENTCOM, announced early today the completion of airstrike against Iran for the 9th consecutive day. The CENTCOM said in a statement, the strikes targeted Iranian military command centers, air defense sites, coastal surveillance facilities, naval capabilities, missile launch platform, drone systems, and communication network. It added that the strike aimed at undermining Iran's ability to attack commercial ships and civilian sailors transiting the Strait of Hormuz. In the UK, Andy Burnham is all but certain to become the United Kingdom's 7th Prime Minister in 10 years as of today, after being elected leader of the governing Labour Party last Friday. He succeeded outgoing Prime Minister Keir Starmer in a smooth transfer of power that is expected to redraw the map of British politics. Following his election as leader of the governing party, Burnham said his election represents the most significant change in British politics in 40 years, describing it as the Labour Party's last chance to set things right. And dozens of people were feared dead after a ferry carrying 133 people capsized off the coast of Guyana late on Saturday, with authorities suggesting an inaccurate passenger list and drunk use by the crew might have contributed to the situation. Guyanese authorities said that no survivors have been found since yesterday afternoon. They also stated they have rescued 67 people, including 15 children. Guyanese Prime Minister Mark Phillips said in a statement that the vessel reported a cargo weight of 268 tons out of capacity of 284 tons. He said the ferry was licensed to carry more than 300 passengers and was outfitted with 250 life jackets, 6 inflatable life rafts, and 2 rigged life rafts. And lastly, the country's civil defense chief said on Sunday at least 6 people were killed and 21 injured after 2 earthquakes struck a mountainous region of Peru. According to Peru,

0: was at National Seismological Center, the quakes, measuring magnitude 5.1 and 3.7, hit on Saturday night in Chupaca province in the Junin region, about 300 kilometers, 186 miles east of Lima. Luis Vasquez, head of Peru's National Civil Defense Institute, told local radio station Exdosa that preliminary reports showed about 48 homes has been destroyed and another 8 in damage, affecting around 300 people who are being provided with tents. And moving now to business news, where Asian stock markets were mixed today, with South Korea sliding amid growing concern over stretched AI violations, and Chinese shares climbing in optimism over domestic artificial intelligence development. U.S. stock futures were largely unchanged in Asian trading today after Wall Street technology-led sell-off on Friday. South Korean shares led regional decline, with the Kospi sliding 84% after Friday's global rout in AI-related stock. China's Shanghai Composite Index rose 1.6%, while the blue-chip Shanghai Shenzhen CSI 300 climbed 2%, Hong Kong Hang Seng Index tacked on 2.5%. Oil prices climbed above $90 per barrel as traders assess the risk of further disruption in the Middle East, with higher crude prices raising fears that inflation could remain sticky and complicate policy decision by major central bank. And moving on to sports, Spain climbed again to the summit of world football on Sunday when substitute Ferran Torres struck the 106th minute to prize the World Cup form holders Argentina with a 1-0 victory that crowned a new era but brought precious little beauty. And finally, checking the weather forecast in Kuwait City, today weather expected to be very hot with moderate to fresh northwesterly wind with a speed of 20 to 55 kilometers per hour and causing rising dust. The maximum expected temperature today will be 51 degrees Celsius, and the minimum expected temperature is going to be 35 degrees Celsius. Right now, Kuwait City is 40 degrees Celsius. And that's it for now. Stay tuned for morning's update at 12 o'clock.
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1: Hello, hello, hello, ladies and gentlemen.
3: Good morning, everybody.
1: How are y'all doing today?
3: To okay. all the uh-huh. Españolas, congratulations. Messi, quick, quick, quick.
1: Go, España. They did it.
3: I'm so happy.
1: Right? Egypt has been avenged.
3: Oh, they Egypt took it yesterday. Avenged. It was insane.
1: I gotta be honest. The match was so boring. Did you
3: watch
1: it?
3: My sister saw it. It was the most boring match ever.
1: Oh my God. It was so, so boring. Everybody's just falling over. Everybody's just hurt.
3: Iman, did you see the match? It's like 0-1. The 90 minutes. One goal.
1: They went into overtime, didn't they, as well?
3: I didn't know.
1: Into overtime and it's just like...
3: It was an embarrassment.
1: To be honest, I could have slept and woke up and the outcome would be the same. Because I stayed up to watch the match.
3: My man, you know the hilarious? It's like literally my friends, my cousin, the entire Kuwait, all girls are wearing the Argentina shirt. I don't know which one who jinxed it. Literally,
1: All of them. They're literally. All jinxes. Okay, they're all jinxes. Again, congratulations to España.
3: Oh, yeah.
1: You did it.
3: That was so awesome.
1: Right? It was a boring match, but you won.
3: Oh, thank God.
1: Thank God. You didn't watch the halftime show.
3: I didn't watch. My sisters watch it.
1: We watched the halftime show, so there was a lot of celebrities that popped up.
3: Justin Bieber sang?
1: Justin Bieber, BTS, Madonna, Burna Boy, Shakira, obviously.
3: Okay, come on.
1: I think...
3: No World Cup without Shakira.
1: Who else? Post Malone came out.
3: Okay.
1: Kate Hudson sang the national anthem. Who else?
3: Interesting.
1: What's his name? Ronaldinho made an appearance with Madonna.
3: Oh, nice.
1: Okay.
3: And the one with the braids, Ronaldinho?
1: Yeah, he retired.
3: Yeah, yeah.
1: There was another guy next to him. Don't know who that was.
3: It was insane. It was in New Jersey.
1: It was in New Jersey.
3: It was so insane.
1: I mean, people who knows New Jersey, what kind of finale is in New Jersey? Jokes, ladies and jokes. No, you should see all of, like the roasting and the memes about New Jersey.
3: Yeah.
1: Because it's insane.
3: And Iman, it's like Argentina, every time they won, right? Now they broke... They broke it.
1: I think it was done on purpose. Let's go into conspiracies a little
3: bit. Iman, FIFA loves the goats.
1: Yeah, that's what I'm saying. We're going to go into conspiracies.
3: Okay.
1: So you see how they beat everybody?
3: Yeah.
1: Okay. I think they went like, you know what? Let's not make them win the cup so they don't think we were actually being bribed by Argentina. Maybe. By

0: And they lost. They lost a lot.
1: That's what I'm saying. It's a conspiracy. Everybody expects, because obviously with what happened with Egypt, what happened here, what happened there.
0: Yeah.
1: Everybody's like, Argentina already paid off FIFA. They paid off this. They did this. Right, right, right. You know that rumor. Again, guys, it's rumored. It's alleged.
0: Okay. Yeah, yeah, yeah.
1: All right. This is just a conspiracy. Nothing is based on facts.
0: But Iman, you know, it's like this is the last for Messi. So I don't think so.
1: Hmm?
0: It's the last.
1: I don't. It's the last.
0: It hurts.
1: It's
0: you
1: the
0: know?
1: Last for him. It's the last for Neymar. And it's the last for Ronaldo.
0: Everyone.
1: Well.
0: Everyone.
1: Everybody's out.
0: Yeah, everyone.
1: Everybody's
0: literally.
1: Out.
0: It is so sad.
1: But I felt like they did that. They go like, everybody's so upset with Argentina. Let's just, you know, just.
0: Iman, it went viral.
1: Because the match was nothing.
0: Really?
1: It was nothing. They kept falling over. They kept falling
0: like
1: over.
0: Like a bowling. Oh, that's.
1: Yeah.
0: Okay, good.
1: And everything that was supposed to be fouled was not called out.
0: Okay.
1: Until I don't know which minute.
0: Yeah.
1: And then they finally gave one of the players in Argentina a red card.
0: Oh, finally.
1: Right? And I was just like, what happened?
0: They replaced the coach, right? I mean the goalie. They replaced him?
1: It wasn't the goalie. It wasn't the goalkeeper.
0: The one that they hated.
1: I don't know.
0: What's his name?
1: I don't know.
0: They replaced
1: him. Oh, you mean the referee.
0: The referee.
1: No, the referee is referee is always different.
0: No, but because last time.
1: No, the referee for each game is never the same.
0: Oh, okay.
1: It's never
0: the same.
1: They switched them out.
0: It's embarrassing. I'm like a sports anchor. I'm sorry, guys, but this
1: is new. You need to stop mentioning that.
0: Yeah, exactly.
1: You need to stop mentioning that.
0: Exactly. But it was intense, resting game.
1: It was not intense. Not whatsoever.
0: It was interesting, Iman, how bad it was.
1: Right? Or like, something please happen. Please, my cousin fell asleep. My sister-in-law fell asleep. Waiting for that goal.
0: Thank God. Messi's out.
1: The team we wanted won. And I said I wasn't cheering for anybody. Cheering for
0: now sports. I can wear my Barcelona proudly.
1: You should have worn it today.
0: Imagine
1: you have news today, right?
0: I have news.
1: So while you're telling them,
0: I'll be like Messi out, honey.
1: No.
0: I'll be out
1: while you're reporting that Spain won. Just turn to the camera and be like, see,
0: Susu and number 10.
1: Yeah,
0: wow.
1: All right, so ladies and gentlemen, that was the randomness.
0: I
1: for
0: couldn't
1: Monday.
0: Wait for to.
1: She was so excited to mention it. She was so excited to mention it. Right? But today, other than obviously celebrating the World Cup,
0: yeah,
1: we have a special guest in the studio with us today.
0: We have a VIP. It's like, who's Messi? Who's
1: right?
0: Messi next
1: Messi
0: to her?
1: Messi is nothing compared to our VIP guest.
0: Definitely.
1: And we will introduce her after the break.
0: Don't go anywhere.

0: volume. The fun is about to begin.
1: And we're back, our dear listeners. Now it's time for our VVIIP guest. We have Dr.
2: Aida El Noman.
1: ونعم.
2: A psychologist. Right, licensed.
1: We love that. We love that. Right?
2: And if you guys have been listening to me for a long time, you know she's my mom. Nepotism working right here.
1: And the best different personality. So I can't handle Iman. I can handle her mom. We relate. Alhamdulillah.
2: It's because she got her PhDs in psychology. Right. So today, Dr. Aida is here to discuss.
1: Yes.
2: The toxic personalities in the workplace.
1: Ladies, listen up. I know you love that.
2: Not just ladies. Men, children, everybody.
1: Men will run away, man. They don't want to hear that.
2: No, everybody needs to learn this.
1: We want tips how to handle with the toxic men.
2: No, toxic people in the workplace. You have to say people because everybody tends to be toxic. Doesn't matter the gender. Doesn't matter the age.
1: Still men, in my opinion.
3: Exactly.
2: All right. So, Dr. Aida, please give us a small introduction about yourself.
3: Thank you very much, Sundus. Thank you very much, Iman. Thank you for having me here.
1: It's our pleasure to have you.
3: Thank you
1: doctor.
3: Very much. Before I introduce myself, I just want to agree with Iman that the toxic people are both genders. So, please do not focus only on men. Okay, so and sometimes when they talk about toxic personalities, they always mention the gender as men. Mm-hmm. They just referring as men, but no, it's way wider than that. And the two genders, they really suffer the same symptoms, the same problems, health and mentally problems. So, we're talking to everybody today, not only the men, okay?
1: Yeah.
3: So, in the beginning, I will say hi to everybody. My name is Dr. Aida Noman. I'm a consultant and a coach specializing in psychology and personality pattern and emotion well-being, okay? And I always focus on that the mental health and the physical health are connected together. So if one of them have any problem, you will suffer in the other one.
1: Exactly.
2: Mm-hmm. All right. So shall we jump into our questions?
3: Yeah.
2: You ready?
3: I'm ready.
2: You're ready. Yeah. Okay. So first up, of course, I'm pretty sure everybody's wondering, what is the most common personality traits you encounter at work?
3: I know that people will want me to mention specific personalities that we will face in work, right?
2: Mm-hmm.
3: But there's a lot and a multi types of personalities in you face in your work environment.
2: Yes.
3: But the first thing that you should do is focus on your personality.
1: Of course.
3: And how to deal with your personality. And then all the personalities around you, it will be very easy for you to understand. Okay, but there are common personalities that we mostly, face in the work environments, like the controlling one, which wants everything under their rules
1: and their command.
3: And their command, and it has

0: has to be done by the book, and you have to do this and that, and there is no excuses whatsoever if you don't do whatever they want. Or the manipulator. Sometimes you will find somebody who will manipulate manipulate your feelings and your thoughts in work. So
1: without even noticing that
0: you cannot notice that because you think that they want your benefit, they want you to do better, but in return they.

0: And whatever I did, even if it's a mistake, it's because of you.
1: Yeah.
0: I think this is the most common personalities we faced in
1: life. They have a broken self-esteem.
0: Oh my God. Yes, exactly. Mm-hmm. And they have a lot of issues that they have to deal with it by themselves, but they are focusing on the outside. They're exactly. focusing on others. I don't want to face my problem. I don't want to face my weakness. I don't want to know what I have to do to change.
1: Yeah.
0: So what do? I'm the victim. You're the problem. You provoked me. I did that because of you.
1: Yeah.
0: You know, that's the worst ever.
1: That's the worst, exactly.
0: Yeah.
2: And of course, we have a lot of those in all workplaces.
1: Yeah.
2: So that's a problem. The controlling and the victims. And of course, which brings us to the next question.
0: Mm-hmm.
2: Okay, the one I'm pretty sure anybody that hears toxic personality thinks of this one first.
0: And that is?
2: That is...
1: The narcissist.
0: Oh my God.
1: This is like the top one. You know, the...
0: Yes.
2: All right.
0: Well, you know, let me say that the narcissist have taken a lot of attention on the social media, and a lot of people, they started to think that every toxic personality is a narcissist, which is not right.
1: How to differentiate?
0: But all the narcissists are toxic.
1: Okay. Yeah.
0: And the narcissists, actually, they are because they have a collection of the worst ever toxic personalities in one person. This is why when they talk about somebody, they always say he's a narcissist. But to be honest, the narcissist, you cannot diagnose. Okay, it has to be diagnosed by a specialist. Not any person who's around you. You feel he's toxic, he's a narcissist. Okay? So, and there is something else. The narcissists are not that much in the societies, by the way.
1: Yeah.
0: But because we are focusing on them and we think that they are, you know, increasing because that's what we are focusing on. They are bad. They have a lot of issues. But if you want to deal with them, deal with yourself first and with your reactions, and how I will teach you how to deal with them in a very, you know, special tricks.
2: All right. We'll do those tricks after the break.
1: Yes. Our dear listeners, don't go anywhere.

0: You're tuned into Bits and Breaks,
1: where the conversation doesn't stop.
2: All right, ladies and gentlemen, we are back. And for those probably just tuning in and not aware, we have a guest today, Dr. Aida El-Nouman.
1: Oh, yes.
2: A psychologist and consultant.
1: Interesting field.
2: All right, talking about the toxic personalities you find in the workplace.
1: Yes.
2: Right, so now, Sundas has a question.
1: Yes, Dr. Aida, let's put the narcissist, okay, on a side.
2: Okay.
1: From all the fields in the departments, for example, you have a dietitian, a supermodel, like, come on, look at you, young and gorgeous. Why you chose to be a psychology from all of the fields?
3: Wow, that's a really amazing question.
1: What's
3: and I think
1: you?
3: I will take like hours to talk about that.
1: You have time. Take your time.
3: I will tell you first, maybe this will surprise you. I used to work in the Kuwait Air Force, and I used to be an electronic engineer.
1: Ooh.
3: Yeah. And my field was so heavy, and it's tiring. But during that time, I was like thinking, okay, is that the field that I want to continue with? Or then I was like, if I want to retire, well, what

0: what I do. Like,
1: yes.
0: Yeah, come on, build airplanes or something. Come on. So I started to attend some classes about psychology and a life coach. And I start, you know, finding myself in that field. And I noticed a lot of the people around me, they were like, Aida, we can feel that you're, this is you, this is your field, this is what you like. And I was like, no, I don't think so.
1: Yeah.
0: And I started, you know, continuing for attending those classes and all. So then I met one lady, she's, God bless her, she left Kuwait already. Her name is Doctora Umayma. And she was like giving me all these classes and she said, I can see it in you. You have to continue.
1: Interesting.
0: And she really also, you know, encouraged me to finish my my master's and
1: nice.
0: PhD.
1: Amazing,
0: yeah,
1: amazing.
0: Yeah. And from that, you know, I just, yeah, this is me. This is what I'd like to do. Helping people, you know, and helping. First of all, I helped myself.
1: Yes.
0: I actually, psychology made me understand myself more than, you know, focusing on other people. And then now, yeah, people really, they need to know themselves before they focus on other, on others.
1: Well said, doctor. And it's like, speaking of other people, it's like, you know, when you tell them, like, I'm a psychologist, do you think people, like, they're like nervous? I'm like, maybe she will get us, she will cut us if we're lying, you know?
0: Yeah.
1: Actually, so they become like,
0: I face that a lot.
1: Oh yeah, I forgot. Your daughter is the queen. Yeah. The queen, I know. So
0: I face that a lot. You know, sometimes when they know that I'm a psychologist. One time I was in a ladies' gathering.
1: Yeah.
0: And one lady, she was like, she was talking about psychology, blah, blah, blah. And then they told her, yeah, Dr. Aida, yeah, she's a psychologist. And she was like, oh my God,
1: now you can
0: see through me. And I was
1: exactly.
0: like, why you think that? And she said, okay, can you tell me about my personality? I said, no, I don't.
1: It doesn't work like that.
0: It doesn't work like that.
1: Yeah.
0: And she was laughing and she was like, oh my God, now I have to be careful on what to say and what to do. And I was like, no. First of all, I don't judge you. First of all, you have to know that I don't judge you from, we are just in a gathering. So you're, you know, behaving as yourself.
1: Yeah.
0: So I don't judge you by that. And I'm a psychologist. I'm not, you know, somebody who's tracking you.
1: Yeah.
0: So be careful about thinking about that about psychology. And she was like, oh my God, she started
1: this
0: laughing.
1: Lady looks suspicious, you know. Yeah, she's scared of you.
0: No, and the worst her. Thing when she found out that I also studied the body language, and she was like,
1: oh my God,
0: I'm not gonna move anymore.
1: That's hilarious.
2: That's the thing, everybody thinks psychologists can't switch it off.
1: Yeah.
2: But you do end up actually having training to switch it off.
0: Yeah.
2: So that you can go on as normal, because if you don't switch it off, it's a problem.
1: Yeah, you want
0: to,
1: like...
0: Exactly. You know, Iman, one time, you remember when I went with a lady's trip to Al-Khafji?
2: Yeah.
0: And they know also that I'm a psychologist. So one lady, she was asking me about, you know, something, you know, personal. And I told her, I will answer you, but not today. Today, I'm switching off my personality as a psychologist. This is my day off, please.
2: All right. Hope you guys like the insight on the background.
1: Yeah, interesting. Very interesting.
2: Okay. Are you all satisfied? Because we like to hear the background of how people got into
1: what triggered it? What made her to become what she is? Mm-hmm. So, interesting.
2: It's interesting. Now, of course, we go back to what we promised our listeners. Steps to deal with the toxic personality, specifically
0: the
2: narcissist.
0: I don't want to say specifically the narcissist,
2: okay, so,
0: because sometimes we're just giving them the, you
2: power.
0: Know, the vibe and the power that we are, oh my God, we are in control. And first of all, they are not in control. Second of all, the awareness that you have to, you know, deal with about this personality, you will understand how weak they are. They are hollow from inside. And they're following this emptiness with, you know, torturing other people and pretending that they are strong, they have the power.
1: Exactly.
0: But when you know them, I'm sorry to say that, but they are really weak and, you know, they need help, but they will never acknowledge that.
1: Exactly.
0: That's
1: they have
0: the
1: this
0: problem.
1: Mask.
0: Yeah. This is why I say that the narcissist, it's very hard to convince them to take therapy, because they think that they don't need anything.
1: Yeah.
0: They are unique. No way they need help, but deep inside they don't.
1: But they're losing people. It's like, is it okay with them? It's like they can see that people are like hating them.
0: Yeah, but you know that the thing inside them, that what we call it, the the Anna,

0: It's really, really controlling them. They know
1: it's
0: they
1: insane.
0: Are they know they are losing people.
1: Yeah, yeah.
0: They know that they are weak. They know they need help.
1: Yeah, of course.
0: But that will make them acknowledge that we are not unique if we want to need the help of other people.
1: Of course.
0: Because we are not like other people. That's the main
1: the
0: idea.
1: The mentality
0: they have, the main idea that dealing or controlling their life. And as Iman said, you want to know step by step how to deal with the toxic personalities. Mm-hmm. First of all, their behavior is not depending on you. So whatever they have, any type of behavior, it doesn't represent you.
2: So it's not personal.
0: It's not personal. Do not personalize their behavior. Yeah. Just stay away and watch. Mm-hmm. Because whatever they will do, they will always blame it on you. Mm-hmm. And if you have that small, idea that, oh my God, because of me this happened,
2: you opened the gates.
0: Exactly. Yeah. Second, put clear boundaries between you and them. Mm-hmm. There is a small, tiny word that if you practice it, it will really help you a lot. N-O. No. No. Just say no. I know a lot of people will
1: find... This is my new motto.
0: Because really, a lot of people, they will face this problem by saying no. It's very, very hard for them.
1: Yeah.
0: It's very hard for them. Although they know that this word will really, help them and free them from the control of others. But they will feel it's very, very hard. It's very hard to say no. When you say no, oh my God, you will build the wall of China between these toxic people.
1: Yeah.
0: And they will feel it and they will fight a lot to break it. But you have to be strong to stick to it and stick with your boundaries and make them very, very hard.
1: Exactly.
0: Okay. The third thing, which is very important, those toxic people, they always lie. And they always have a scenario about any event that happens.
1: They twist
0: all the truth. And if you ask me why, because they don't want to face it. They don't want you to come They don't want you to come and say, oh, right, you admit it, so now you're wrong. They don't want that.
1: Oh, you will kill. You will ruin the wall of China.
0: Oh, my God. Yeah. This will really ruin the wall
1: exactly,
0: of China to them.
1: Yeah.
0: So what do? Try to document everything as much as you can. Document. Because whatever you say, whatever you do, they will always deny it. But when you have documentation and you expose them to other people, oh, my God. Mm-hmm. But wait for the flame. Boom.
1: Yeah.
0: They will really get upset very easily. Okay. Something else. You have to learn to be calm.
1: You have to be calm.
0: I know. Because they will provoke you as much as they can.
1: Yeah, yeah.
0: And they want to the people to see, they want you to take out the worst in you.
1: Yeah.
0: And then what they will say?
1: Oh,
0: you see?
1: Look, yeah.
0: Yeah, you see? It's not me. This is what happens. And sometimes they will record you while you're doing this. So you have to be careful. This is why we all advise. The first advice is to tell the people who are dealing with toxic people who they cannot break away from them. It's just always be calm. Be calm.
1: Yeah.
0: Don't talk too much. Okay? And don't give any excuses about anything. When they say you did this, prove it. Just say prove it and keep quiet. When they start yelling and shouting and breaking things, all you have to do is just take two steps back and watch them.
1: Oh, they will be inflamed.
0: Exactly, exactly. Literally. But when they don't have the gasoline and the gasoline that you will provide when you engage, they will not. They cannot do anything.
1: Interesting.
0: Yes.
2: We talked about that last week, remember?
1: Yeah.
2: We said you gotta be calm. Well, mostly we're talking about letting things go so you don't age, because we're talking about aging too fast.
1: Yeah, I remember,
2: So we're like, don't keep everything inside.
1: Because it will eat you up, you know, so it's not worth it.
2: So just stay calm, ladies and gentlemen. All right. Now, this, I think, is very important.

0: important. This is the last resort.
1: Mm-hmm.
0: Okay?
1: Yeah.
0: At what point should someone consider leaving the workplace rather than trying to fix the situation?
1: Wow, yeah. Because we are talking about, you know, work, mm-hmm. so it's very easy, you know, to switch jobs. But sometimes people, they cannot do that. Mm-hmm. I mean, whatever they have, you know, excuses yeah. for that, they can't do that. So if you feel that it's really a life-threatening situation, because sometimes these toxic people can really be a life-threatening situation.
2: Yes.
1: Yeah, they can threaten you, they can stalk you.
2: Your
1: they can
2: family to ruin everything.
1: Exactly, yeah. they can reach, you know, to your family and spread rumors around them.
2: They don't
1: there.
2: Have anything to lose.
1: Exactly.
2: Yeah.
1: Oh my God, you got it right. They have nothing to lose
2: yeah.
1: and they don't care. That's the point. Mm. They don't care because they lack of empathy, you know, towards anybody else. So what you do, just keep away from them. Keep everything you are planning to do in a secret. Mm-hmm. Do not engage. Don't put boundaries. Set boundaries as much as you can. They will try their best. They will try every tool they know to hurt you. Be calm. Set boundaries. Put your plan in secret. Find another job. Or even if you want to change, you know, the department,
2: yeah.
1: it's fine. So if you want to change, don't let them know what is your next step. And when you do that, the same day, just pick up your stuff and leave.
2: Mm-hmm.
1: That's all.
2: Exactly.
1: Do not look back. Once you look back, then they will hurt you because you will hear stuff that you don't like. And really, really, they know mm-hmm. how to hurt you.
2: Yeah.
1: So just put boundaries, do whatever you want in secret, leave. And that you can implement also, not only in work. If you have somebody who's toxic in the family, do the same.
2: Yeah. Mm-hmm.
1: Do not be an open book to everybody because not everybody likes to see you succeed.
2: Exactly.
1: You have to
2: They're
1: learn
2: so noisy.
1: That.
2: They just want to know what's going on.
1: Exactly.
2: In their life.
1: And they want to break you sometimes.
2: Yeah.
1: They don't want to do what you're doing, but they want to break you.
2: Because they know your spot, your easy spot.
1: Yes.
2: So they use it.
1: I heard that quote one day and it says, the people who hate you and you say, I don't, why? I didn't do anything wrong to them. The answer is, they see your light and your light is really hurting them.
2: Exactly.
1: So
2: exactly.
1: they want to turn it off. So don't be an open book to everybody.
2: Yeah.
0: Great advice.
2: Interesting.
0: I love it. It's sad that we're kind of reaching the end of this interview, but we do still have one more question. Okay. Now you've given so many great advice, right?
1: Yeah.
0: So of course we want our listeners to remember one thing, just one thing from today's conversation.
1: Mm-hmm.
0: What do you want it to be?
1: You are important. Your mental health is important. Your physical health is important. You are important. So always take care of yourself first. When you go on an airplane and something happens, what do they tell you? Save yourself and then save others. Mm-hmm. And you cannot save others if you are broken. Heal your wound, gather all your strength.
2: Yes.
1: And it's never, ever to say this is the end. It's always a new beginning to everything in life. You've been hurt, you've been broken, you've been dealing with toxic people. Fine. Close the door, start a new beginning. Close the book. Dot new
0: line.
1: New line.
2: Well said. I love that. And for me, for the narcissist, a lot of nafsi. This is the only thing.
1: Well, let me tell you one thing.
2: This is the only thing I could say.
1: Let me tell you one thing. Whatever you say to the narcissist, it will never, ever be interpreted the way that you want it to.
2: Yeah.
1: Because they have their own scenario. They have their own world.
2: Yeah.
1: And once you don't fit in, you are the enemy. So what do you say to the narcissist? Nothing. Goodbye.
2: Exactly.
1: I'm done. Bye. Close the door.
2: And you can see the ugliness from their face.
1: Exactly.
2: Because from inside, it goes outside.
1: They feed on your attention. Cut it off.
2: Yeah.
1: They feed on your reaction. Cut it off. They feed on your existence. Stay away.
2: Exactly.
1: Let them deal with their craziness.
2: Yeah, yeah.
1: That's it.
0: All right. Thank you
1: You're welcome.
0: So much, Dr. Aida, for the lovely interview, lovely insight information.

0: learned a lot. Ladies, they learned a lot.
1: Ladies and gentlemen, I hope you are tuning in properly and giving us your ear, and you've learned something extremely useful for your workplace and just in life in general.
0: Yes. Yes.
1: All right?
2: Yes.
1: Now, again, thank you so much.
0: Thank you, Dr. Aida.
3: Thank you. Thank you, Iman. Thank you, Sundus. Thank you very much for having me here.
1: All right. We need to go on a break, and we'll be back.
0: Don't go anywhere.

0: close your ears.
1: We're back.
2: We're back.
0: Ladies and gentlemen, we have reached the end of
1: Bits and Breaks
0: with me, Iman.
1: With me, Sindis.
0: And I hope you enjoyed today's show.
1: It was awesome, awesome.
0: Very informative.
1: Topic. Yeah.
0: All right. Now, tomorrow, we lift the mood up with Hollywood Nightmares.
1: My favorite Hollywood buzz, guys.
0: So tune in tomorrow, ladies and gentlemen. Bye-bye for now.
1: Take care.

Good afternoon, ladies and gentlemen, and welcome to this hour's news update. I'm Nasser Al-Husseinan. Starting with local news, the General Staff of the Kuwaiti Army announced earlier today that Kuwait's armed forces intercepted hostile drones following the brutal Iranian aggression. The General Staff added in a press statement, any blasts heard are the result of air defense systems intercepting hostile attacks. It urged the public to abide by safety and security instructions issued by the relevant authorities. U.S. forces hit Iran for a ninth consecutive day as concerns grew over shipping through the Strait of Hormuz after Iran said two oil tankers had exploded and been immobilized. In a statement, U.S. Central Command said it had begun a new wave of strikes aimed at degrading Iran's ability to attack commercial vessels in the Strait's vital shipping lanes. Moving to Palestine, where several Palestinians were injured in Israeli occupation artillery shelling targeting Zaytun neighborhood southeast of Gaza City. Ambulance and emergency services said casualties were reported after Israeli occupation artillery struck the neighborhood. Local sources also reported injuries after an Israeli occupation artillery shell hit a home near Salah al-Din Mosque east of Gaza City. The Kingdom of Saudi Arabia's Crown Prince Mohammed bin Salman received a call from Lebanese President Joseph Aoun, during which they discussed the latest developments. During the call, the developments in Lebanon and the region were discussed in addition to the efforts being exerted to strengthen security and stability. President Aoun expressed his appreciation to the positions taken by the Kingdom of Saudi Arabia in support of Lebanon and its efforts to achieve a regional peace. The Russian capital's mayor said more than 400 drones targeted the Moscow region overnight, adding that most of them had been intercepted. Kyiv has in recent months intensified its strikes on Russian territory, describing them as retribution for more than 4 years of bombardments against its territory. Meanwhile, six people, including three foreigners, have been hospitalized with blast injuries in the Moscow region. It was unclear if the injuries were linked to the drone attacks. Peru's civil defense chief said at least six people were killed and 21 injured after two earthquakes struck the mountainous region. According to Peru's National Seismological Center for the quakes, measuring magnitudes 5.1 and 3.7, hit on the Chupaca province in the Junin region, about 186 miles east of Lima. Meanwhile, head of Peru's National Civil Defense Institute, Luis Vasquez, added preliminary reports showed about 48 homes had been destroyed and another 18 damaged, affecting around 300 people who had been provided with tents. And lastly, checking the weather forecast, the Met Department issued a weather watch for fresh winds and dust in the next couple of hours, in which fresh northwesterly wind with speeds exceeds 50 kilometers an hour, causing rising dust, drop in visibility over some areas, and rough seas. The maximum temperature expected is 50 degrees Celsius, minimum recorded is 37. As for the temperature in Kuwait City right now is 43 degrees Celsius. Well, ladies and gentlemen, this concludes our news bulletin. This was Nasser Al-Husseinan, and goodbye for now.

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jungle there with some date somewhere, kicking off the show today. Hello, hello, everyone, and welcome along to the drive back with me, Mel, hoping everyone is having a great Monday. All right, so it's Monday today on the drive back, which means it is entertainment. Yeah, we've got it all, including the box office as well, what's currently streaming and in theatres. So we're going to give you all the info on that in a few moments, though. We've got to do days around the world and birthdays. Today is July 20th, 2026. If it's your birthday, happy birthday and many happy returns. You are sharing it with, let's see, the legendary musician Carlos Santana, who's 79. Donna Dixon is 69. Terry Irwin is 62, Dean Winters 62, Reed Diamond 59, Josh Holloway is 57, Sandra Oh is 55, Omar Epps is 53, Judy Greer 51, Giselle Bundchen is 46, Julianne Hough is 38, and Chloe Fineman is 38 as well. Special events are happening around the world. Today is Global Hug Your Kids Day. It is also International Chess Day, Moon Day. It is Nap Day, Fortune Kicky Day, Get Out of the Doghouse Day, or try to. It is Lollipop Day, Space Exploration Day, Ugly Truck Contest Day, and World Jump Day as well. All right, we're going to take a quick break and we'll be back in a few moments with, of course, the box office and what's currently streaming and in theatres. So don't go anywhere.

said through the grapevine. Funny thing about your problems, they ain't mine. Staying up through the late night. 20 seconds to game time. Getting religious with it. High crossing these state lines. Working hard through the late nights.

0: Who likes the movies?
1: There's something going on here.
2: Where are you?
1: I wish I could introduce myself.
3: The box office.
4: All right, and we are back for the box office. Now, Christopher Nolan's The Odyssey opened to a remarkable amount of money globally. So the film earned $139.6 million globally, bringing its global total, though, to $264.1 million. Now, Universal Pictures spent around $250 million to produce the film and another $125 million to market it to global audiences. They did pretty well, because that is a huge amount of money, and it's going to kill it again. It's huge. It's an epic. I mean, literally. So it's going to be so, so good. I've heard from people, good reviews, definitely worth watching. Definitely going to go check it out this weekend as well. All right, so what are the top five movies so far? At five, we have The Evil Dead Burn. At three, well, it's technically a tie. Three and four, Minions and Monsters and Toy Story 5 are in a tie. And number two, we've got Moana, the live action. And number one is Odyssey. Now, 1 year ago this week, the number one movie was Superman. All right, so what's currently in theatres and streaming? As we mentioned, The Odyssey. So the film follows the legendary Greek king Odysseus on a perilous journey home after the Trojan War as he encounters mythical beings and attempts to reunite with his wife Penelope. So it stars Charlize Theron, Matt Damon, Christopher Nolan, Tom Holland, Robert Pattinson, Zendaya, loads of Anne Hathaway. It is a huge cast. An amazing cast as well. Currently streaming on Disney Plus, if you are into it, it's Descendants, Wicked Wonderland. So in this original movie, now that the Queen of Hearts is nice and Cinderella is safe, things seem perfect for Red and Chloe. But little do they know that changing the past created a new villain, Madox Hatter. So that's currently on Disney Plus. All right, we're going to take a quick break. We'll be back in a few moments with some entertainment news, so don't go anywhere.

0: 3, 2, 1.
1: Are you not entertained? Are you not entertained?
2: Entertainment News.
3: All right, and we are back with some entertainment news. Now, Christopher Nolan is known as one of the world's best directors and for not having a cell phone as well. That's his other thing. So how does he communicate? Well, Matt Damon shared that Nolan's wife and producing partner, Emma Thomas, informed him via text to expect a call from Nolan. Now, Damon recounted receiving a call from an unknown number after Thomas gave him the heads up. That is so cool. It just makes him even cooler. I like this guy. Anne Hathaway just shared a significant development for Princess Diaries 3, revealing the project had a story breakthrough, finally, after the previous script was discarded. Now, the film has been in development since 2022, and filming was to start in 2024. Also in other news, Netflix has acquired Ben Affleck's AI startup Into Positive for approximately $587 million. Get this, in cash. Now, the acquisition was completed in March and added Into Positive's 16-member team to Netflix and positioned Affleck as a senior advisor. Now, founded in 2022 and operating in stealth mode, Into Positive aims to develop AI tools that enhance the filmmaking process while keeping filmmakers central to production.

Now, there are, let's see, there are new 10, brand new 10 songs with over 4 billion streams on Spotify. The songs are number one, Blinding Lights by The Weeknd. Number two, Shape of You by Ed Sheeran. At three, we have Sweater Weather by The Neighbourhood. At four, Starboy, The Weeknd. Five, As It Was by Harry Styles. At six, Someone You Loved by Lewis Capaldi. Seven, One Dance by Drake. At eight, we have Sunflower, Post Malone. At nine, Perfect by Ed Sheeran. Sheeran's quite big, but I see The Weeknd there. And 10, Stay, the Kid Laroi, and Justin Bieber. So those are the ones that surpassed 4 billion plays. That is insane. Also, speaking about music, the media data from music database Luminate is out for 2026, and overall, global audio streams were up by 9.8% year over year in the first half of 2026. So the largest category remains R&B and hip hop, accounting for about a quarter of music consumed. Now, interestingly, CDs have mounted a bit of a comeback as sales are up 16% year over year to 16.3 million units, while vinyl grew 2.4%. All right, we're going to take a quick break and we'll be back in a few. Don't go anywhere.

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1: Are you not entertained? Are you not entertained?
2: Entertainment news.
3: And we are back with some more entertainment news. Now, Disney Plus has ordered a pilot for a reboot of the Mickey Mouse Club. So production will begin this month in Los Angeles, and the new version features a cast of 11 young performers. In other news, Heritage Auctions confirmed that the original screen-used lightsaber wielded by Mark Hamill as Luke Skywalker sold for $3.75 million US dollars. That is huge. If I had that kind of money, I would buy it too. Now, the iconic prop used during the climactic duel with Darth Vader in 1980s Star Wars Episode 5, The Empire Strikes Back, surpassed initial estimates of 1 to 2 million. Now, this sale set a new world record auction for a Star Wars prop, breaking the previous record held by a model of an X-Wing starfighter that sold for $3.1 million US dollars. Now, a trailer for The Uprising was

Released on Thursday, Andrew Garfield portrays a grieving farmer during the Peasants' Revolt of 1381. Now, the story follows Plowman, who, after losing his family to the bubonic plague, leads a rebellion against King Richard's oppressive taxes. So it'll be in theatres September 11th. Also in other news, David Boran is known for his role as Seeley Booth in Bones, has talked about the possibility of a sequel series. While promoting his upcoming reboot of The Rockford Files, he said he is willing to revisit the Bones universe and would be happy to work alongside co-star Emily Deschanel again. However, for now, scheduling conflicts with current projects make a reunion challenging. Speaking of sequels, the release of The Batman Part 2 has been moved to February 18th, 2028, a significant delay from its original date of October 2nd, 2026. It's a huge one. And a rescheduled date of October 1st, 2027. So director Matt Reeves shared the new date on Vimeo along with first camera test footage featuring Robert Pattinson as Batman. Now, joining Pattinson in the Batman Part 2 are Scarlett Johansson, Sebastian Stan and Brian Tyree Henry. All right, we're going to take a quick break. We'll be back in a few moments with some more entertainment news. So don't go anywhere.

I'm going to go to the next one.

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1: 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Are you not entertained?
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3: All right, and we are back with some more entertainment news. Now, a trailer for I Play Rock was released on Wednesday, and the film gives us a behind-the-scenes look at the creation of the iconic 1976 film Rocky. So Anthony Appolito portrays Sylvester Stallone and gives us a behind-the-scenes look at Stallone's journey from aspiring writer to the star of a cinematic classic. Now, Rocky, released in December of 1976, was made over $1 million and actually grossed $225 million at the global box office. Now, Danny McBride will write and direct a new G.I. Joe film for Paramount. Now, it will be his directorial debut, and details about the plot still remain under wraps. Now, the G.I. Joe franchise began in the 1960s as a soldier toy and gained popularity in the 1980s with an animated series. Now, this film will feature iconic characters such as Duke, Roadblock, and Snake Eyes. Paramount has released three actually G.I. Joe films, including G.I. Joe The Rise of Cobra, G.I. Joe Retaliation, as well as a 2021 spin-off focused on Snake Eyes as well. Jodie Whittaker will star alongside Ellen Pompeo in Hulu's pilot Chicks. Now, the film follows half-sisters Chicky Pompeo and Doreen, played by Whittaker, as they navigate life after the father's death, turning to petty crime for survival and inadvertently strengthening their bond as well. In other news, Disney will begin selling tickets for Avengers Doomsday next week. Super early. Starting basically now, this week, the sales will focus on premium format Infinity Vision theaters. So Infinity Vision, and this is in the States, Infinity Vision is a certification program created by Walt Disney Company to inform audiences that premium large format theaters have met certain technical standards, including featuring large screens, premium immersive audio, and certain brightness levels as well. And according to Disney, there are 75 Infinity Vision certified theaters in the United States and 300 internationally. Let's hope we got at least one of those here. Now, the Infinity Vision program will begin in September with re-release of Avengers Endgame, titled Avengers Endgame Encore. A full trailer for Doomsday is expected to debut during Marvel's presentation at San Diego Comic-Con July 25th. So it's right around the corner. Last but not least, the Conjuring franchise is expanding. Yes, they will, with a prequel titled Conjuring First Communion, and it's set for release for September next year of 2027. All right, we're going to take a quick break and we'll be back in a few. Don't go anywhere.

But we will be back same time at same place tomorrow. It is Tuesday tomorrow, so we'll find something fun for you guys. Definitely going to do TDB Reddit finds and facts for you as well. In the meantime, thanks for tuning in, everyone. Have a beautiful rest of the day, and bye-bye for now.

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Hello and welcome to the 3 o'clock main news bulletin. I'm Ahmed Tamimi. We begin with local news where Kuwait's Army General Staff announced that the air defenses had intercepted early this morning hostile drone attacks following the Iranian aggression. The General Staff noted that any explosions heard are a result of air defense systems intercepting hostile attacks and urged everyone to adhere to the safety and security instructions issued by the relevant authorities. Meanwhile, in the Kingdom of Bahrain, the General Command of the Defense Forces announced that its air defense systems had intercepted and destroyed several terrorist Iranian aerial attacks. The General Command stressed that the deliberate use of missiles and drones to target civilians and private property constitutes a flagrant violation of the international humanitarian law. The command affirmed that all its weapons and units are at the highest levels of readiness and are on high alert to protect the kingdom. In addition,

addition, the command urged everyone to exercise caution and avoid approaching any strange or suspicious objects resulting from the remnants of the brutal Iranian aggression and to report them immediately. In response to the recent Iranian attacks, our parliament speaker, Mohammed Al-Ayamahi, strongly condemned the Iranian attack targeting a power and water desalination plant in the state of Kuwait. The Arab parliament speaker stressed that targeting civilian facilities and vital infrastructure constitutes a grave violation of the international law, an acceptable attack on Kuwaiti sovereignty, a dangerous escalation threatening the security and stability of the region. The Arab Parliament Speaker affirmed that the Arab Parliament's full solidarity with the state of Kuwait and its support for all measures taken to maintain its security and stability, preserves its sovereignty, and protect its vital facilities. The Arab Parliament Speaker called on the international community to assume its responsibilities to stop such attacks and take a firm stance against any violation targeting the sovereignty of the Arab states or their civilian infrastructure. In related news, the People's Republic of China condemned the attacks targeting civilian facilities in the Gulf states, stressing the need to respect the sovereignty and security of these countries. The Chinese Foreign Ministry called on all concerned parties to resolve their differences through political and diplomatic means, thus creating conditions for restoring peace and stability to the region as soon as possible. Turning over to the Palestinian occupied territories, where a Palestinian was killed and several others were injured after an Israeli occupation forces drone struck a civilian vehicle west of the Gaza City. Since the ceasefire agreement was reached on October 2025, the number of casualties has now risen to over 1,100 victims, with more than 3,500 others injured, with the majority of victims being women and children. In addition, dead bodies remain trapped under the rubble, with rescue teams unable to reach them due to the dangerous conditions on the ground. In the occupied West Bank, two Palestinians succumbed to wounds sustained last night after being shot during a colonist attack on a town east of Ramallah. Towns and villages across Ramallah have witnessed a surge in attacks by colonists targeting Palestinians or their property. The attacks included physical assaults, live fire, arson attacks on homes and other property, and the destruction of agricultural land carried out under the protection of the Israeli occupation forces. Still in the occupied Palestinian territories, where the Israeli colonists stormed the courtyards of Al-Aqsa Mosque compound in occupied Jerusalem under the protection of the Israeli occupation forces. In addition, Israeli colonists stormed an archaeological site in the town of Sabbatia, northwest of Nablus, under heavy protection from the Israeli occupation forces. The town of Sabbatia has been subjected to frequent incursions by colonists and occupation forces as part of attempts to impose control over the historical site and obliterate its Palestinian identity. Turning over to the latest in the Russian-Ukrainian conflict, where a Russian missile strike on a ship near Ukraine's southern port of Odessa killed 10 people in the deadly attack in a week-long flare-up of violence in the Black Sea. In turn, Ukraine targeted Moscow and the surrounding region with 400 drones overnight, wounding 10 people and setting buildings ablaze. In other developments, Andy Burnham is set to become the United Kingdom's new Prime Minister, marking one of the most unexpected political comebacks in recent British history. The 56-year-old former mayor of Greater Manchester takes over after Labour leader Keir Starmer formally resigned as Prime Minister. King Charles III has held an audience with Starmer and will shortly welcome Burnham to Buckingham Palace to invite him to form a government. Turning over to India, where at least 25 people died in floods and landslides caused by torrential rain across northern and northeastern India over the weekend, with more rain predicted over the next few days. Meanwhile, in the neighboring nations of Nepal, 27 people have been killed, one remains missing, and 69 others have been injured in floods, landslides, heavy rain, and lightning strikes since the monsoon began in mid-June. And firefighters are battling a wildfire north of Madrid that has burned around 13,000 hectares of land and forced 700 residents to evacuate. Around 300 firefighters, supported by 26 water-dropping aircraft, are working to contain the blaze, which broke out on Thursday amid scorching temperatures. The wildfire comes after another blaze broke out on Wednesday in the northeastern region of Aragon, forcing around 1,000 people to evacuate their homes. Moving on to business news, where Bursa Kuwait closed the trading today on

a green board, with the Premier Market Index increasing by 9 points. The main market index went up by 14 points, and the all-share market index went up by 9 points. The value of trades was at 41 million Kuwaiti dinars. The volume reached 109 million shares, traded in 8,249 transactions. In other business news, gold prices were steady today, weighted by developments in the U.S.-Iran conflict, while U.S. Federal Reserve policymakers hinted interest rate hikes may be needed to curb inflationary pressure. Spot gold was little changed at $4,019 per ounce, while U.S. gold futures for August delivery went up to $4,023 per ounce. Turning over to sport news, where on football, Spain won the 2026 FIFA World Cup for the second time in its history after defeating Argentina 1-0 in the final. More in football, Aston Villa completed the £38 million signing of midfielder João Gomes from Wolverhampton Wanderers Wolves. And in Formula One, Kimi Antonelli re-established the comfortable championship lead that had been eroded in the past three races with victory in the Belgium Grand Prix, while teammate George Russell crashed out. And finally, checking the weather forecast here in Kuwait, where very hot weather will continue throughout the day with light with moderate to fresh northwesterly winds with a speed ranging between 20 to 55 kilometers per hour, causing rising dust. Maximum temperature recorded today was 50 degrees Celsius, a minimum expected tonight around 37, and the temperature in Kuwait City right now is 45 degrees Celsius. That's all the news for now. Thank you very much for joining us. Join us again at 6 p.m. for more news updates.

0: وعدت. أذن لصلاة العصر وفق توقيت مدينة الكويت وضواحيها.
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Hello and welcome to this hour's menus bulletin. I'm Ahmed Tamimi. We begin with local news where His Highness the Emir Sheikh Mishal Ahmed Jaber Sabah, may Allah protect and bless him, sent a cable of congratulations today to His Excellency Andy Burnham, the UK Prime Minister, on his appointment by King Charles III to form the government. His Highness the Emir wished the Prime Minister Burnham good health and success in leading the United Kingdom's progress and prosperity while reaffirming Kuwait's commitment to strengthening the historic ties and expanding bilateral cooperation between the two friendly countries. His Highness the Crown Prince, Sheikh Sabah Khalid Al-Hamad Al-Sabah, may Allah protect him, also sent a cable of congratulations today to His Excellency Andy Burnham, the UK Prime Minister, on his appointment by King Charles III to form a government, wishing him abundant health, continued success and prosperity in his duties. And His Highness Sheikh Ahmed Abdullah Al-Ahmad Al-Sabah, the Prime Minister, may Allah protect him, sent a cable of congratulations today to His Excellency Andy Burnham, the UK Prime Minister, on his appointment by King Charles III to form a government, wishing him continued success in the office. Still in local news, where His Highness the Crown Prince, Sheikh Sabah Khalid Al-Hamad Al-Sabah, may Allah protect him, received today Syrian Foreign Minister Asad Hassan al-Shibani and his accompanying delegation during their official visit to the country. The meeting reviewed the relations between the state of Kuwait and Syria and discussed ways to enhance bilateral cooperation in various fields, along with issues of mutual interest. The meeting was attended by the head of the conference's Diwan, Sheikh Thamer Jaber Al-Ahmad Al-Sabah, Foreign Minister Sheikh Jarrah Jaber Al-Ahmad Al-Sabah, and senior officials. Continuing with local news, where Minister of Foreign Affairs, Sheikh Jarrah Jaber Al-Ahmad Al-Sabah, received Syria's Minister of Foreign Affairs and Expatriates, Asad Shebani, in his office today during his official visit to the country. The Foreign Ministry said in a statement that the two ministers held talks reviewing the fraternal relations between the two countries and ways to strengthen and expand cooperation across various fields in a manner that serves their shared interests. The discussions also covered the latest regional developments, particularly the current escalation and its repercussions, as well as ongoing efforts to promote diplomatic solutions aimed at preserving regional security and stability. In other developments,

local news, the general staff of the Kuwaiti army announced that their armed forces intercepted hostile drones following the brutal Iranian aggression. The general staff added that any blasts heard are the result of air defense systems intercepting hostile attacks. It urged the public to abide by the safety and security instructions issued by the relevant authorities. Kuwait's Ministry of Oil today affirmed its support for projects that advance the energy sector, saying the conversion of local fuel stations to the global Q8 brand reflects efforts to modernize services in line with international standards. Speaking during a virtual panel on the project, the Ministry's Director of Public Relations and Media, Sheikh Tamadur Khalid Al-Ahmed Al-Sabah, said that the initiative aims to enhance service quality, improve customer experience, and introduce modern technologies and digital solutions. Moving on to the Palestinian Occupied Territories, where the Palestine Scientific Center charity today launched a project to distribute 2,500 food baskets and shopping vouchers across the West Bank with funding from the Kuwait Society for Humanitarian Endowment and Development. The initiative was launched under the sponsorship of the Palestinian Minister of Social Development and Minister of State for Relief Efforts, Samah Hamed, with representatives from the government institutions and civil society organizations in attendance. The assistance reflects the strong fraternal ties between the two brotherly countries and helps ease the hardships faced by Palestinian families while strengthening their resilience. Moving on to regional news, where Arab Parliament Speaker Mohammed Al-Yamahi strongly condemned the Iranian attacks targeting a power and water desalination station in the state of Kuwait, describing it as a grave violation of international law. In a statement, Al-Yamahi said that targeting civilian facilities and vital infrastructure constitutes an unacceptable assault on Kuwait's sovereignty and a dangerous escalation threatening regional security and stability. He reaffirmed the Arab Parliament's full solidarity with the state of Kuwait and support all measures it takes to safeguard the security and stability, stressing that Kuwait's security is an integral part of the Arab national security. Al-Yamahi also called on the international community to assume its responsibilities by stopping such attacks and taking a firm stance against violations targeting the sovereignty of Arab states or their civilian facilities. Also in the region, the General Command of the Bahrain Defense Force, BDF, announced today that Iran is continuing its aggression through heinous attacks targeting civilians in the Kingdom of Bahrain. The General Command explained that with unwavering resolve and high combat readiness, the BDF's air defense systems intercepted and destroyed numerous Iranian aerial attacks, affirming that all its weapons and units are at the highest levels of readiness and are fully prepared to defend Bahrain. The General Command stressed that the deliberate use of missiles and drones to target civilians and private property constitutes a flagrant violation of international humanitarian law. In other developments, the U.S. Central Command, CENTCOM, announced today that the completion of air strikes against Iran for the ninth consecutive day. The CENTCOM said in a statement that the strikes targeted Iranian military command centers, air defense sites, coastal surveillance facilities, naval capabilities, missile launch platforms, drone systems, and communications networks. It added that these strikes aimed at undermining Iran's ability to attack commercial ships and civilian sailors transiting the Strait of Hormuz. The CENTCOM affirmed that its forces in the Middle East are kept on high alert. Moving on to other news, where a Palestinian was killed and several others were injured, including three critically today, after Israeli occupation forces drone struck a civilian vehicle near Al-Ghafri Junction west of the Gaza City, with casualties expected to rise. The wounded were taken to Al-Shifa Medical Complex and the Red Crescent Field Hospital for treatment, while health authorities said that casualty assessments were continuing, warning that the number of those killed and injured could increase further. Ambulance and civil defense teams rushed to the scenes, extinguished the fire, recovered casualties, and evacuated the wounded. And Britain's 59th Prime Minister, Andy Burnham, vowed today to revamp the UK economy and politics through a decade-long plan based on decentralization of government to revitalize the country as a whole. The Prime Minister indicated that he would

They'll be outlining measures soon to address the cost of living, defense commitments, and other issues pertaining to the development of the country. Burnham will start to form the government and choose figures to important positions, including the Chancellor of the Exchequer, Shabana Hamoud, the Home Secretary, being a strong candidate for the position. Turning over to business news, where stocks edged up today as investors fine-tuned positioning ahead of a packed week of major tech earnings, which will test the artificial intelligence trade while keeping a nervous eye on developments in the Gulf. Currency markets were broadly calm, but the focus was on sterling as Andy Burnham became Britain's seventh prime minister in a decade. And precious metals markets were also muted, with the spot gold flat at $4,019 an ounce. Turning over to sport news, where Spain defeated Argentina 1-0 in extra time to claim their second World Cup title. The MetLife Stadium in New Jersey in the United States hosted the final match of the tournament, which was held in the United States, Mexico, and Canada. Both Spanish and Argentinian squads gave a high level of technical play and tactical discipline, with the Spanish team dominating most of the game. And finally, checking the weather forecast here in Kuwait, where hot to rather hot weather will continue throughout the night and dust will subside gradually, with light to moderate freshening at times over coastal areas, northwesterly wind with speeds of 12 to 42 kilometers per hour. Maximum temperature recorded today was 50 degrees Celsius, a minimum expected tonight around 37, and the temperature in Kuwait City right now is 44 degrees Celsius. That's all the news for now. Thank you very much for joining us. Join us again at 9 p.m. for more news updates.

that, I mean, honestly, inconceivably perfect fairy tale stuff. Messi against Mbappe. Mbappe gets a hat-trick, Messi gets

0: as the World Cup. I think in context, it's hard to believe that in living memory, there's been a better football match. It's just ridiculous how perfect the narrative was. You can certainly cry at beautiful football moments, and that made me cry.
1: 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And more football on Superstation with The Final Whistle.
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0: Good evening, ladies and gentlemen. This is the final whistle from Superstation 99.7 FM, your daily football show from 6 to 7 p.m. from Sunday to Wednesday. And yesterday was the final day of the World Cup. The World Cup, the conclusion, there is one champion. The Spanish national team, the second star on the T-shirt, on the jersey. Spain, after they did it the first time back in 2010, 16 years later, and Spain now again world champions. And they were deservedly so, as they dominated the match from the first minute till the last minute in the 120th. There was one team on the pitch yesterday. We have not seen anything actually from Argentina. I never expected for the match to be that one-sided, even though it had to go to the extra time, and which was kind of unexpected with the way we saw Spain dominating the game yesterday. And there's a lot we're going to be discussing today regarding the final, regarding the competition, regarding the World Cup. It's concluded now. We wrapped it up yesterday. And we can now start preparing for the new season in club football that will kick off in next August. So a lot to be discussed. Let's kick off the show.
1: The final whistle.
2: 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This is your captain speaking. We are cruising at an altitude of 99.7 FM. Destination, the final whistle from the superstation with clear skies ahead. If you're looking for a smooth landing into your football highlights, tune into the final whistle. 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

0: Shari.
1: Yes.
0: I told you.
1: Oh, you did say master predictions.
0: Yes.
1: You did expect Spain to win, and they did.
0: Yes. Viva España.
1: Viva España. But you know what?
0: What?
1: Last week you said it's going to be an Argentine win with a hat-trick from Leo Messi.
0: I changed.
1: You changed your mind yesterday.
0: Yes.
1: So it doesn't exactly matter now, right?
0: Yeah.
1: Yeah, I guess so. So let's move on now to the final. Of course, Spain won their second FIFA World Cup by defeating defending champions Argentina 1-0 after extra time in New York, New Jersey. The match was a tense tactical battle that remained scoreless for 105 minutes before a late breakthrough. On the 106th minute, Ferran Torres from Spain scored the only goal of the evening. Substitute Nico Williams headed the ball into Torres' path inside the penalty area. Torres finished first time with a powerful left-footed strike past Emiliano Martinez to score the only goal of the final. Of course, Emiliano Martinez yesterday was one of the heroes for Argentina as he made a lot of saves. Spain controlled possession and created the vast majority of the chances throughout the match. Emiliano Martinez made several important saves to keep Argentina level during regular time. Argentina struggled to create opportunities and became the first team in the World Cup final, in history speaking, to record no shots during the 90 minutes of the regulation time. Not only that, the deadlock also was finally broken early in the second period of extra time by Torres' winner. Lamine Yamal, early on in the game, forced an early save from Emiliano Martinez. Argentina's Enzo Fernandez was sent off in the 93rd minute of the second half, basically the dying minutes of the second half, after receiving a second yellow card, leaving the defending champions with 10 men for the extra time. After the final whistle, emotions boiled over with a brief confrontation between players. Ferran Torres, match-winning substitute. Nico Williams provided the decisive assist and injected pace into Spain's attack. Rodri, what a player he is. As Pep Guardiola said back in September that he will be back at his best in the World Cup, and proved to be true. So he controlled midfield and capped an outstanding tournament. He also won the best player of the tournament, by the way. Emiliano Martinez, Argentina's best player on the night despite the defeat, making numerous saves to keep his team in the game. Argentina, first team in 90 minutes, zero shots, zero on target. They had only 32% of the possession compared to 68% for Spain. At certain points, also it was 72% for Spain. Argentina even

after the extra time. At the end of the match, there was 20 shots for Spain compared to 3 from Argentina. 12 on target for Spain, 0 on target for Argentina. So 0 on target for the 120-minute match, including extra time. And as we say, I have to say that Spain proved

have all these players, but I mean, they didn't have exactly the same number of superstars like, let's say, France, or maybe even they don't have a certain player like, for instance, Lamine Yamal. But nonetheless, the system beat the individual play, because versus France and also versus Argentina, they were facing the top two teams in the ranking by FIFA. And in both of them, they basically nullified France. They did not allow them to do anything in the game. They didn't have their chances. They didn't even dominate. It was also one team on the pitch, which is Spain. And they replicated that even with more authority in the final versus Argentina in terms of numbers and stats. So you have to think, Spain came to the championship and they know that their best players in the wings, Lamine Yamal and Nico Williams, they're coming to the championship not 100%, because they were actually, for most part of the season, they were injured, especially Nico Williams. Lamine Yamal was injured for 2 months. He didn't even start versus Cabo Verde. And nonetheless, Spain, they went through match after another, building up the momentum, increasing their level as the tournament progressed. And also, I think the fact that they were able to do so, not scoring so much goals, because they also, Erzabal scored a lot of important goals for Spain in the latest matches. But nonetheless, you don't have like a player like Mbappe or Harry Kane or Leo Messi or even Erling Haaland, for instance. So I think in terms of goal scoring ability, but nonetheless, they still were able to dominate the teams. We're talking about a team from the round of 16 till the final. They faced four of the top 10 teams in the FIFA ranking. They faced Portugal, they faced Belgium, they faced France, and they faced Argentina, and they've beaten all of them. And none of those matches went to the penalty shootout. They were all beaten on the pitch, in three of them in regulation time, and one of them after the extra time. In fact, the most dominant performance was versus Argentina in the final, which is the match that had to go to extra time. We'll take a quick break and we will be right back.

We're back, dear listeners, and there's a question some people might ask. Why Spain specifically? How did they do it? Well, so after being crowned European champions 2 years ago in Berlin, La Roja are now world champions, having beaten Argentina 1-0 in the World Cup final. They achieved the same feat back in 2010, 2 years after winning the Euros 2008, just like what happened this time around. So Spain's latest success continues their remarkable dominance in the men's and women's game, actually. They are the first nation to be men's and women's World Cup winners at the same time. La Roja overcoming England in the Women's World Cup final in Sydney in 2023. That's not all. The men won the Nations League in 2023 and the gold medal at the 2024 Olympics in Paris, while the women also won the Nations League in both 24 and 25. In fact, in the last 5 years, Spain have now won an astonishing 16 world and European titles, from under 17 to senior level, when it comes both to women's football and also men's football. Like in women's football, they won 11 titles between 22 and 26. At the senior level, two Nations League and a World Cup. Under 20, one World Cup. Under 19, they won five under 19 European championships. And under 17, one World Cup and one European championship. As in men's football, at the senior level, they won the World Cup 2026, the European Championship 2024, and the Nations League 2023. All of that, of course, under the guidance of their coach, Luis de la Fuente. As for the other categories, under 23, they won the Olympic gold medal in the Paris 2024 Olympics. And the under 19, they won the European Champions, the European Championship, basically, in 2026. So when Spain appointed Luis de la Fuente as head coach back in December of 2022, few expected him actually to deliver the Nations League in 2023 and the European Championship in 2024 and definitely the World Cup in 2026 in such a short time frame. But the success of the national teams and Spanish coaches has spilled over to club football also all over Europe. I mean, despite Pep Guardiola's decision to leave Manchester City after 10 trophy-packed years at Etihad Stadium, at least there is a quarter of the managers who started the 2026-2027 Premier League season are going to start, let's say, who's going to start the 2026-2027 Premier League season are Spanish. Spain also are now unbeaten in their last 38 matches in all competitions, which is a new record, by the way, in the world. This is the longest ever run by any European or South American team in history. It's a new record. 38 matches unbeaten. Definitely. I mean, if you're going to say the Nations League final in 2025, that they lost to Portugal on penalty shootout, that's considered a draw. It's not a loss because it's a penalty shootout victory. So, Spain,

0: It's the way they play football. For the past 20 years, they've been playing like this in the academies and all the teams in club football. The key word here is probably they are the highest team, even in stats, in receiving the ball under pressure. They're the best team to deal with receiving the ball under pressure. That's why they keep the possession at the highest level compared to other teams. Exactly like what Guardiola football is. This possession football that we see nowadays being dominant across Europe. And a lot of successful coaches nowadays, they rely on this school of thought. Luis de la Fuente, I mean Luis Enrique. For a certain part was Mikel Arteta, but not in the last season where he won the Premier League. He kind of changed a bit. Enzo Maresca for some part. A lot of coaches, Xabi Alonso, for instance. That school of thought, the position football. But the way Luis de la Fuente actually execute this school of football at the highest level, because it's not easy when you keep teams like France and Argentina at zero level performance, because that's what happened in the semi-final and the finals. I think definitely that school of thought is very successful nowadays. It's becoming dominant, and I think I don't see that changing anytime soon. In fact, if we look at the match between England and Argentina, when you go back for the low block and you park the bus, it proved that it's not successful at all. I mean, England were doing so well in the game up till they scored their goal, and then they decided to park the bus. And that gave Argentina the opportunity to dominate the position with 88%. And thus scoring two goals and wrapping up the game and getting to the final. And by the way, prior to the final, according to the stats, Spain averaged 64% possession. And who was next in the table to Spain was actually Argentina, 60%. But in the final, 32% possession compared to 68, and zero shots and zero on target. Nine corners to one in 90 minutes. That's quite an astonishing stat from my point of view. So we'll take a quick break and we'll be right back.
1: España!
2: España!
1: España!
2: España!
1: La pasión se enciende!

World Cup Golden Boot twice after earning the award for the top scorer at the 2026 tournament. The France forward netted 10 goals in 8 games to edge out Lionel Messi in a high-quality race. England's Jude Bellingham and Erling Haaland of Norway scored 7 times, while France forward Ousmane Dembélé and English captain Harry Kane followed them in the list with 6. Having struck 8 times to finish top scorer at the Qatar 2022, Mbappé has won the Golden Boot in back-to-back World Cups. The 27-year-old was the first man to reach double figures for World Cup goals since Gerd Müller for West Germany back in 1970. So only Jules Fontaine, who hit 13 for France in 1958, and also Hungary's Sandu Kocsis with 11 in 1954, have scored more individual goals in a single edition of the World Cup. Mbappe is also now the men's World Cup all-time scorer with 22 goals, one ahead of Lionel Messi. World champions Spain swept the rest of the awards, including captain Rodri, winning the Golden Ball as the tournament's best player. Manchester City midfielder Rodri, a key figure in Spain's run to a second men's World Cup triumph, was named best player. The 30-year-old received the Golden Ball from FIFA president Gianni Infantino on the field at the New York, New Jersey Stadium. It was the third major individual accolade of his career, having won the Ballon d'Or back in 2024 and then the UEFA Euro 2024 Player of the Tournament, after Spain's final triumph against England 2 years ago. Messi won the Silver Ball as the second best player, with Mbappe named Bronze Ball winner. Spain's Unai Simon claimed the Golden Glove award for best goalkeeper after conceding just once in 8 games, 7 clean sheets. Only Belgium scored on Spain. Only Belgium. 7 matches, 7 clean sheets. In one match, they conceded a goal. I like to repeat that several times just to emphasize how important it is. And by the way, he does have a record. Before Belgium scored, he did reach actually a record number, as he was able to keep the clean sheet for 649 minutes at World Cup stage. So the Athletic Club's topper kept 7 clean sheets, as we just mentioned, and was only beaten by Belgium's Charles de Ketelaer in the quarterfinal tie. The 29-year-old was picked ahead of Arsenal's Premier League title winner David Raya as Spain's number one, and proved to be rightly so. And repaid manager Luis de la Fuente's faith with a series of solid performances as they were crowned champions. Pau Cubarsí, the 19-year-old Barcelona centre-back, received the award for the tournament's best young player. He was a key figure in the Spanish defence that only conceded once all tournament and restricted Argentina to just 2 shots in the final, with none on target, by the way. So they had 3 shots, 0 on target. Cubarsí played every single minute for Spain as they emulated their 2010 World Cup success in South Africa. If we want to talk also about the best 11, or let's say the formation or the lineup of the tournament, it came out to the following names. So in goalkeeping position, Unai Simon from Spain. The 3 defenders are Cucurella from Spain, Cubarsí from Spain, and Emerick Laporte from Spain. In midfield, Rodri from Spain, Pedri from Spain, Bellingham from England, and Olise from France. And up front, Dembélé from France, Lionel Messi from Argentina, and Kylian Mbappé from France. Of course, it's very hard to argue that names like Harry Kane and Erling Haaland, after their respective performances in the 2026 World Cup, are not included, but because you only need to pick 11 players. And up front, you have Lionel Messi, which my humble opinion is probably his best World Cup ever. By numbers, by the way. Even by numbers, he outshadowed even what he... the amazing performance he had also in the 2022. He even outplayed himself.

0: in the current competition that just concluded yesterday. I mean, by numbers. And it's a very funny thing that Lionel Messi, 21 goals in the World Cup, historically speaking, the second and in the list just behind Kylian Mbappe, and he did that in 33 matches. But the problem is, he has never won the World Cup top scorer ever, even though he scored 21 goals. And he scored 15 of those, by the way, in the last two editions. The first four editions, at the young age, basically, he scored 6 goals. But in the last two editions, at the age of 35 and 39, respectively, he scored 15. 7 in 2022 and 8 in 2026. Amazing numbers for him, but it's also 6 times in the World Cup, 6 participations, which is a record joint with Guillermo Ochoa and Cristiano Ronaldo, yet he has never won the top scorer of the tournament. I think because the last two editions where he actually scored a lot of goals, there was one, Kylian Mbappe, that actually did not allow him to do so. And Kylian Mbappe, I mean, top scorer, the first player to win the top scorer of the World Cup twice. And not only that, he did it in a back-to-back fashion. Amazing player, Kylian Mbappe, definitely. One of the candidates probably for the best player of the tournament, but it went for Rodri, because take Rodri out of this system of Spain and they'll be affected a lot. He already broke the record for the highest number of passes in a World Cup, surpassing Dunga, by the way. And he is the highest passer in the World Cup, historically speaking, and with a high percentage of accuracy, more than 92%. And he is the highest number in actual interference in the game and also receiving the ball under pressure. Definitely Rodri, player, and it's quite interesting that he won the best player in the Euro 2024, and he also won the best player in the World Cup 2026, and he was the Ballon d'Or in 2024, even though playing also for Spain and Man City, winning the Premier League title and also winning the European Cup, the European Nations Cup in 2024. We'll take a short break as it is time for the call to prayer, and we will be right back.
1: مستمعين الأعزاء, حان الآن موعد أذان المغرب وفق التوقيت المحلي لمدينة الكويت وضواحيها.

0: So, Master Predictions, there's no matches today.
1: Yeah, I know.
0: So there's nothing to predict. You already sealed the book of predictions.
1: Charlie, I told you, first one I told you, France.
0: Yeah, what happened to France? Bye-bye.
1: Bye-bye.
0: Okay.
1: And I told you...
0: You said Messi will score a hat-trick in the final.
1: And bye-bye.
0: That was a week ago, exactly. Yeah. And
1: yesterday, bye-bye.
0: Yeah.
1: And yesterday, I told you Spain.
0: Yeah, but you said...
1: Yeah, but I told you maybe Yamin Yamal, right?
0: You did say Yamin Yamal.
1: Yeah.
0: It was probably his...
1: 2-0 to Yamin Yamal.
0: Maybe one of his poorest matches. Honestly. So, no problem. We've heard it from the Master Predictions. At least your record in the World Cup is a bit better than club football, I have to say. So, regarding Messi, will Messi retire after the World Cup final? Well, before the final, Messi did post this on his account. The best part of all these years was never just the trophies, but the entire journey we shared. Living every day with this group, competing together, getting back up during the toughest moments, and enjoying every step. Thank you to each of my teammates, the coaching staff, and everyone who works every day to make this national team a family. No matter what happens, this group has already written a story we will never forget, and one that no one can ever erase. That was his message. A lot of people translated that message into probably he will retire from international football after the World Cup. That's why maybe he left that message for the team and for the fans, for sure. I mean, yesterday he was very calm after the final whistle. And even during the trophy distribution and handing the trophy and the medals and all of that. But then when he went to salute the fans on the stands afterwards, he did actually break out into tears. And he was affected by the amount of cheers he was getting from the fans, who definitely appreciated and enjoyed the journey for Leo Messi at 39 years old. I mean, 39 years old of brilliance, sheer brilliance, and performance at the highest level. And the way he wrote his story in the World Cup after he was blamed for so many losses before that and so many unsuccessful participations for the national team of Argentina, whether it was the Copa America and also the World Cup. But in the last two editions, even though he came in at the age of 35 and 39,

0: respectively. Leo Messi wrote his story. In 2022, he did actually raise the trophy. He raised the World Cup above his head and above his the head of his teammates. And he won it. And he put the third star on the jersey of Argentina. They were hoping for the fourth, but it did not happen. But this time around, I think he had his best performance ever in the World Cup. Definitely his highest scoring World Cup, 8 goals at the age of 39. He is the player with the highest number of dribbles in the World Cup prior to the final, 25. The highest in the crosses, 19. The highest in the through balls, 15. In the World Cup in general between all players. And he is the highest in, the second highest in assists just after Olise. 7 for Olise and 4 for Leo Messi, shared with Bruno Guimaraes also. And also Kylian Mbappe with 4, by the way. I think Messi, there is no doubt that he is a genius in the world of football. He's a legend. Whether you prefer Messi above other legends of the world of football, that's a personal preference. And it's about an opinion and a taste also. But nobody can deny that we witnessed all these years, since he actually played his first match in the senior level for Barcelona back in 2004 at the age of 17. We're talking 22 years later. And that journey, he did definitely leave his mark, and he did assure that he signed his papers as one of the legends of the world of football. Definitely. Nothing taken away from him. Same goes for Cristiano and all the other legends of the world of football. Whether you prefer Messi, you prefer Maradona, you prefer Pelé, you prefer Ronaldo Nazario, El Fenomeno, you prefer Zinedine Zidane. These are tastes and opinions. But you can never hide the fact that we witnessed one of the great geniuses of the world of football, the great legends of the world of football. And we're still going to enjoy him probably for more time because he did not actually retire officially yet. So we have to wait and see. But what he have written in the World Cup and in the history of the world in general and in the Champions League and the history of Barcelona and La Liga will be there for years and years to come for the history books, definitely. No, make no mistake about it. Leo Messi is a legend in the world of football. So I guess we wrapped up our program for the day, ladies and gentlemen. The final whistle is prepared and hosted by Mshari Lifley. From coordination, Mshari Lemtairi. Sound engineer, the master predictions, Khalid Mzaini.
1: Thank you.
0: You're welcome. Assistant director, Hani Abul. Have a great good evening and enjoy your evening. And join us again tomorrow for more about the world of football. No longer the World Cup, of course. It just got concluded and we wrapped it up. But we still are going to be joining you tomorrow, as we always used to, from Sunday to Wednesday on the final whistle on Superstation 99.7 FM. Have a good night, and we'll see you again tomorrow.

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Starting locally, His Highness the Emir Sheikh Mish'al Al-Ahmed Al-Jaber Al-Sabah, may Allah protect and bless him, sent a cable of congratulations to the Prime Minister of the United Kingdom of Great Britain and Northern Ireland, Andy Burnham, on his appointment by His Majesty King Charles III to form the government. His Highness the Emir wished the Prime Minister good health and success in leading the United Kingdom's progress and prosperity, while reaffirming Kuwait's commitment to strengthening the historic ties and expanding bilateral cooperation between the two friendly countries. His Highness the Crown Prince, Sheikh Sabah Khalid Al-Hamad Sabah, may Allah protect him, sent a cable of congratulations to the Prime Minister of the United Kingdom of Great Britain and Northern Ireland.

and Andy Bornham on his appointment by His Majesty King Charles III to form the government. His Highness the Crown Prince wished the Prime Minister good health, continued success, and prosperity in his duties. His Highness Sheikh Ahmed Abdullah Al-Ahmed Sabah, the Prime Minister, may Allah protect him, sent a cable of congratulations to the Prime Minister of the United Kingdom of Great Britain and Northern Ireland, Andy Bornham, on his appointment by His Majesty King Charles III to form the government. His Highness the Crown Prince Sheikh Sabah Khalid Al-Hamad Sabah, may Allah protect him, received today Syrian Minister of Foreign Affairs and Expatriates Asad Hassan Al-Shaybani and his accompanying delegation during their official visit to Kuwait. The meeting reviewed the relations between Kuwait and Syria and discussed means to enhance bilateral cooperation in various fields along with issues of mutual interest. The meeting was attended by Chief of the Crown Prince Diwan, Sheikh Thamer Jaber Al-Ahmed Al-Sabah, Foreign Minister Sheikh Jarrah Jaber Al-Ahmed Al-Sabah, and senior officials. Minister of Defense Sheikh Abdullah Ali Abdullah Salem Sabah received Omani Ambassador to Kuwait, Dr. Saleh Al-Kharrousi, on the occasion of the end of his tenure. The Minister of Defense praised the Ambassador's efforts during his tenure, wishing him continued success in his future duties. Minister of Foreign Affairs Sheikh Jarrah Jaber Al-Ahmed Al-Sabah received Syria's Minister of Foreign Affairs and Expatriates Asad Shaybani today on his official visit to Kuwait. The Foreign Ministry said in a statement that both ministers held talks reviewing the fraternal relations between the two countries and means to strengthen and expand cooperation across various fields in a manner that serves their shared interest. The discussion also covered the latest regional developments, particularly the current escalation and its repercussions, as well as ongoing efforts to promote diplomatic solutions aimed at preserving regional security and stability. Minister of Health Dr. Ahmed Al-Awadhi discussed today with a delegation from the Arabian Gulf University in Bahrain, headed by University President Dr. Saad Al-Fahed, ways to strengthen cooperation between the ministry and the university in health and academic fields of common interests. The ministry said that the meeting addressed prospects for cooperation in medical education, training, scientific research, capacity building, and developing health competencies, alongside exchanging expertise to support the quality of health services and serve health development across the Gulf. The General Staff of the Army announced this morning that Kuwaiti air defenses have successfully repelled hostile drone attacks following the Iranian brutal aggression. In a press statement, the General Staff clarified that any explosion heard are a result of air defense systems intercepting the hostile attacks, and also urged everyone to adhere to the safety and security instructions issued by the relevant authorities. The General Command of the Bahrain Defense Force announced that Iran is continuing its aggression through attacks targeting civilians in Bahrain. The General Command assured that the Bahrain Defense Force's air defense system intercepted and destroyed numerous Iranian aerial attacks, affirming the readiness of its weapons and units to defend the kingdom. They urged caution and reported any strange or suspicious objects from the remnants of the Iranian aggression to the Royal Field Engineering Unit, which is prepared to handle them safely and technically, ensuring public safety. The General Command stressed that the deliberate use of missiles

and drones to target civilians and private property is unacceptable, a flagrant violation of international humanitarian law. The United Arab Emirates condemned in the strongest terms the renewed aggressive Iranian attacks that targeted the Kingdom of Bahrain and the state of Kuwait with missiles and drones. UAE Ministry of Foreign Affairs affirmed that these aggressive attacks represent a flagrant violation of the sovereignty of the sisterly states and a direct threat to their security and stability. The ministry renewed the full and absolute solidarity of the United Arab Emirates with the Kingdom of Bahrain and the state of Kuwait, affirming its complete support for them in all measures they take to preserve their security, stability, and territorial integrity. Egypt condemned in the strongest terms the Iranian attacks that targeted the state of Kuwait and the Kingdom of Bahrain, considering them an extremely dangerous escalation and a flagrant violation of the sovereignty of the two states, in a manner that threatens the security and stability of the Gulf region and heightens regional tensions. Egypt, through its foreign ministry, renewed its full solidarity with both the state of Kuwait and the Kingdom of Bahrain, and its stance alongside them in confronting all that threatens their security, stability, and territorial integrity. It also affirmed its categorical rejection of any aggression that infringes upon the sovereignty or security of Arab states or targets their vital facilities or civilians. Arab Parliament Speaker Mohammad Al-Yamahi strongly condemned the Iranian attacks targeting a power and water desalination station in Kuwait, describing it as a grave violation of international law. In a statement, Al-Yamahi said that targeting civilian facilities and vital infrastructure constitutes an unacceptable assault on Kuwait's sovereignty and a dangerous escalation threatening regional security and stability. He then reaffirmed the Arab Parliament's full solidarity with Kuwait and support for all measures it takes to safeguard its security and stability, stressing that Kuwait's security is an integral part of Arab national security. Al-Yamahi also called on the international community to assume its responsibilities by stopping such attacks and taking a firm stance against violations targeting the sovereignty of Arab states or their civilian facilities. We move now to the occupied Palestinian territory, where three Palestinians were killed and several others were wounded today as a result of a strike carried out by an Israeli occupation army drone that targeted a car near the British hospital in Khan Yunis. Health authorities in the Strip said that ambulance crews of the Palestinian Red Crescent Society transported the dead to Nasser Hospital and treated a number of the wounded as a result of the shelling. This targeting comes at a time when the Israeli occupation army continues its strikes on scattered areas of the Gaza Strip, in conjunction with ongoing efforts led by mediators to reach a ceasefire and move to the next stage of the agreement. The United States announced the launch of three pilot zones in southern Lebanon, where the Lebanese army is set to deploy alongside the withdrawal of the Israeli occupation army, following last week's Rome negotiations and the tripartite framework signed in Washington last month. State Department spokesman Tommy Pigott said operations began in the villages of Fron, Sarifa, and Zawtar al-Gharbiya under the support of the Military Coordination Group for Lebanon. He affirmed Washington would keep working closely with the Lebanon to implement the framework, while more sensitive issues, including the withdrawal timeline, remain pending
further.

rounds. U.S. Secretary of State Marco Rubio said Iran has effectively killed the memorandum of understanding by attacking commercial ships in the Strait of Hormuz, while indicating Washington remains willing to pursue diplomacy with Tehran. Speaking before departing for the Asian Foreign Ministers meeting in the Philippines, Rubio said that the strait was meant to stay open and free of attacks, questioning how the memorandum could hold while Iran violates its terms. He stressed Iran's behavior must change first, but said Washington remains open to a diplomatic solution. Rubio warned that disrupting the waterway would have catastrophic economic consequences. On July 12th, the United States resumed strikes against Iran. Two tankers were struck by projectiles of unknown origin off the coast of Oman as the U.S.-Iran conflict intensifies around the Strait of Hormuz. One ship was hit by two projectiles, resulting in an engine room fire that compelled its crew to evacuate. Omani authorities managed to bring all crew members ashore safely. The other ship, a supertanker, was also struck at approximately the same time, but fortunately, there were no casualties. Authorities confirmed that both ships had successfully navigated through a U.S.-facilitated southern route in Hormuz. Meanwhile, the U.S. military said that as of today, it had redirected 7 commercial vessels and disabled 1 to prevent ships from leaving or entering Iranian ports. British Labour leader Andy Burnham assumed the post of the Prime Minister succeeding Keir Starmer, who formally resigned to King Charles III. Burnham met the King at Buckingham Palace, where he was commissioned to form the government as the United Kingdom's 59th Prime Minister. He pledged to halt internal parties' conflicts and promised to take back power from Westminster through decentralization, transferring powers to local councils. His rise follows heavy Labour losses in the May 7th local elections, where the right-wing Reform Party won over 1,450 seats. Burnham previously served as mayor of Greater Manchester. And now we move to our business sector, where the Ministry of Oil affirmed its support for projects that advance the energy sector, saying the conversion of local fuel stations to the global Q8 brand reflects efforts to modernize service in line with international standards. Speaking during a virtual panel on the project, the Ministry's Director of Public Relations and Media, Sheikh Tamadhur Khalid Al-Ahmad Al-Sabah, said the initiative aims to enhance service quality, improve customer experience, and introduce modern technologies and digital solutions. And in our sports sector, Spain reclaimed the title of world football's best team when substitute Ferran Torres scored in the 106th minute, securing a 1-0 victory over the reigning champions, Argentina. The world's two most formidable teams engaged in a suffocating stalemate that drew them perilously close to penalties. However, Torres broke through in extra time with Spain's 20th attempt on the goal. And finally, with the weather forecast, the weather tonight is hot to rather hot, and dust will subside gradually with light to moderate freshening at times over coastal areas, northwesterly wind, with speed ranging between 12 and 42 kilometers per hour. The maximum temperature recorded today is 49 degrees, and the minimum expected is 35 degrees. And now it is 43 degrees in Kuwait City. That was all the news for this hour. Khalid Al-Hajji was here with you, and I wish you a pleasant and a safe evening.

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Live from Radio Kuwait, this is Khalid Al-Hajji with your Midnight News Bulletin. Starting locally, His Highness the Crown Prince, may Allah protect him, Sheikh Sabah Khalid Al-Hamad Sabah, received today Syrian Minister of Foreign Affairs and Expertise Asad Hassan Al-Shaybani and his accompanying delegation during their official visit to Kuwait. The meeting reviewed the relations between Kuwait and Syria and discussed means to enhance bilateral cooperation in various fields, along with issues of mutual interests. The meeting was attended by Chief of the Crown Prince Diwan, Sheikh Thamer Jaber Al-Ahmad Sabah, and the Foreign Minister, Sheikh Jarrah Jaber Al-Ahmad Sabah, and senior officials. Minister of Foreign Affairs Sheikh Jarrah Jaber Al-Ahmad Sabah received Syria's Minister of Foreign Affairs and Expertise Asad Al-Shaybani today on his official visit to Kuwait. The Foreign Ministry said in a statement that both ministers held talks reviewing the fraternal relations between both countries and means to strengthen and expand cooperation across various fields in a manner that serves their shared interest. The discussion also covered the latest regional developments, particularly the current escalation and its repercussions, as well as ongoing efforts to promote diplomatic solutions aimed at preserving regional security and stability. The Ministry of Foreign Affairs expresses the state of Kuwait's condemnation and strongest denunciation of the continuation of the reprehensible Iranian aggression against the country, the latest of which occurred today in a flagrant violation of its sovereignty, a direct threat to its security and stability, and to the safety of its citizens and residents on its territory, and a grave breach of the rules of international law, the United Nations Charter, and Security Council Resolution 2817. The ministry reiterates its affirmation that the persistence of these brazen aggressions at a time when regional and international efforts aimed at de-escalation are underway constitutes a systematic undermining of efforts to reduce tensions and strikes at the supporting international will for this path. The ministry emphasized that the security of the state of Kuwait, its sovereignty, and the safety of its citizens and residents on its soil cannot be infringed upon, reaffirming the state of Kuwait's retention of its inherent and legitimate right to take all necessary measures to preserve its sovereignty and protect its security and stability. The Ministry of Foreign Affairs expresses the state of Kuwait's condemnation and the strongest

terms of the reprehensible and ongoing Iranian aggressions against the sisterly Kingdom of Bahrain, the latest of which occurred today in a flagrant violation of its sovereignty and the integrity of its territories, and in breach of international law, the United Nations Charter and Security Council Resolution 2817. The ministry affirmed the state of Kuwait's full solidarity with the sisterly Kingdom of Bahrain, its standing by its side and its support for all measures it takes to protect its security, sovereignty and stability. The General Staff of the Army announced this morning that Kuwaiti air defenses have successfully repelled hostile drone attacks following the Iranian brutal aggression. In a press statement, the General Staff clarified that any explosions heard are a result of air defense systems intercepting the hostile attacks, and also urged everyone to adhere to the safety and security instructions issued by the relevant authorities. The Bahrain Defense Force said Iran continues its attacks targeting civilians in the kingdom, adding that its air defense systems intercepted and destroyed numerous Iranian missiles and drones. The Defense Force urged the public to report any suspicious objects or remnants of the attacks to the Royal Field Engineering Unit for safe disposal. It also condemned the targeting of civilians and private property, describing it as a flagrant violation of international humanitarian law. Bahrain Civil Aviation Affairs said hostile drones targeted civil air navigation equipment serving the Bahrain Flight Information Region during the Iranian attack on the kingdom, but confirmed there was no impact on air traffic operations. The authority said emergency procedures were implemented immediately to ensure the continuity of air navigation services, adding that all flights continued to operate normally in coordination with the relevant authorities and international organizations. Qatar, the United Arab Emirates, Egypt, and the Arab Parliament have strongly condemned the recent Iranian attacks targeting Kuwait and Bahrain. Qatar described the attacks as violations of the two countries' sovereignty, international law, and the UN Charter, calling for an immediate halt to military actions and a return to dialogue. The United Arab Emirates said that the missiles and drone attacks pose a direct threat to the security and stability of Bahrain and Kuwait, while Egypt described them as a dangerous escalation threatening Gulf security and regional stability. The Arab Parliament Speaker Mohammed Al-Yamahi also condemned the attack on a power and water desalination station in Kuwait, describing it as a serious violation of international law and an attack on civilian infrastructure. All parties reaffirmed their full solidarity with Kuwait and Bahrain, and also expressed the support for all measures to safeguard their sovereignty and territorial integrity, and called on the international community to take action to prevent further attacks and protect regional security. The ambassadors of the Gulf Cooperation Council states and Jordan to the United States held a roundtable meeting with U.S. House Foreign Affairs Committee Chairman Congressman Brian Must and senior Republican lawmakers under Bahrain's current GCC presidency. The discussions focused on regional and international developments, security challenges, maritime security, and freedom of navigation. Participants reaffirmed the strategic partnership between the GCC, Jordan, and the United States, emphasizing the importance of dialogue, coordination, and expanding cooperation to promote regional security.

security, stability, and sustainable development. The meeting concluded with agreement to strengthen diplomatic engagement with the U.S. Congress and maintain close consultation to address shared regional challenges. The Kingdom of Saudi Arabia has condemned the accusations made by the Houthi militia regarding an alleged blockade of Yemen and restrictions on maritime navigation, affirming that it continues to support the Yemeni people and the legitimate government through aid, development projects, and fuel supplies. The Ministry of Foreign Affairs said that northern Yemeni ports received more than 300 ships carrying food, fuel, goods, and construction materials during the first half of 2026, stressing the kingdom's commitment to UN Security Council resolutions and efforts to prevent arms smuggling to the Houthis. Saudi Arabia reaffirmed its support for peace efforts in Yemen and called on the international community to implement relevant UN resolutions and protect freedom of navigation in the Red Sea. Jordan's air defense systems intercepted and destroyed three missiles launched from Iranian territory, according to a military source. The operation caused no casualties or material damage. Royal Engineering Corps teams were deployed to secure the locations where debris fell and handle the remnants according to approved technical and security procedures. Israeli occupation forces reportedly wounded two children after opening fire during an incursion into the village of Jamla in western Daraa, southern Syria. Two tanks entered through the Tal Abu al-Ghithar gate and positioned near Wadi al-Raqad. The incident followed another reported incursion in Qunaitra countryside, where one person was arrested before the forces withdrew. Syrian authorities said the actions violate the 1974 disengagement agreement and renewed calls for the international community to press for a full withdrawal. The United States announced the launch of three pilot zones in southern Lebanon, where the Lebanese army will deploy alongside the withdrawal of Israeli occupation forces. The United States State Department said the operations began in Fron, Sarifa, and Zawtar al-Gharbiya under the Military Coordination Group for Lebanon, while further discussions on issues including the withdrawal timeline continue. Meanwhile, U.S. Central Command said seven commercial vessels have been rerouted since the resumption of the naval blockade on Iran last week amid rising tensions. The command said the U.S. military had rerouted seven commercial vessels and disabled one vessel to prevent ships from leaving or entering Iranian ports, noting that its forces continue the procedures for enforcing the blockade. The command reimposed the blockade last Tuesday evening after having halted it for about a month under a memorandum of understanding with Bahrain, but the memorandum collapsed and military operations resumed once again. The new British Prime Minister Andy Burnham held a phone call with US President Donald Trump and discussed various ways to strengthen relations between both countries. They also exchanged views on the international situation, particularly in the Middle East region and the Strait of Hormuz. The British government released a statement after the call, stating that the Prime Minister Burnham reaffirmed his commitment to enhancing global security. He also emphasized the importance of strengthening the security of the United Kingdom and its allies as a top priority.

Now we move to our business sector, where US stocks ended slightly lower as investors awaited major technology earnings and monitored Middle East tension. The S&P 500 fell 0.18%, the Nasdaq fell 0.04%, and the Dow Jones fell 0.57%. Markets are watching reports from companies including Alphabet, Tesla, and Intel, while hopes for regional de-escalation supported expectations for lower oil prices and reduced inflation pressures. And in our sports sector, and in golf exactly, four-time PGA Tour winner Nota Bige III has been named the 2026 recipient of the Pine Stewart Award for his character, sportsmanship, and charitable work through the NB3 Foundation supporting Native American youth. And finally, with the weather forecast, the weather tonight is hot to rather hot, and dust will subside gradually with light to moderate freshening at times over coastal areas, northwesterly wind, with speeds ranging between 12 and 42 kilometers per hour. The maximum temperature recorded today is 49 degrees, and the minimum expected is 35 degrees. Now, in Kuwait City, it is 36 degrees. That was all the news for this hour. Khalid Al-Hajji was here with you, and I wish you a pleasant and a safe evening.

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When your hips came crashing, there were fires burning and my hands learning to paint with passion. 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

0: figured what the best place you could be buried alive is right here. 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Yes, 90 on the freeway wasn't the brightest ideas. 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
1: New plan, Stan! 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
2: Drove in this big Lincoln town car.
1: Well, gotta go, almost at the bridge. Big bro is for you, Slim, this is for him and Frank Ocean. Oh, hope you can swim good, now say you hate him to get.
3: I also represent anyone on the receiving end of those jokes you bit. 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I'm your karma closing in with each stroke of a pin. Perfect time to have some remorse to show for your sin. Nope, it's hopeless. I'm let them know that you're hopelessly in. When they say all of this is approaching its end, but you refuse to believe that it's

0: 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Trying to recapture that lightning trapped in a bottle twice. The magic that started it all. Tragic portrait of an artist tortured, trapped in his own drawings. Tapping the thoughts, blacker and darker than anything imaginable. He goes a wild stab in the dark. As they pick up.
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